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0: 91.1 Hot FM, it's Al with you for a Sunday. One of the best days of the week, doesn't matter what the weather. Sundays are great, aren't they? Bruno Mars, not his real name, Peter Hernandez. I guess Bruno sounds a lot better, but how did the name come about?
1: Bruno, I was a chubby baby, and there was a wrestler in my dad's day named Bruno Sammartino. And he was a stocky guy, and I used to walk around like a little bulldog, my dad said, so he'd always call me Bruno Sammartino. Mars just kind of came joking around in the studio, saying I'm out of this world.
0: Yeah. It is a cool name. Got a good set of pipes too, hasn't he? American Authors on the way and Sabrina Carpenter on the house tour.
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0: 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Kenny Loggins, landmark year 1984. The $100 note was introduced back then. I still haven't seen one of those in my pay. And just as a bit of trivia, Vegemite, there was a 915-gram jar of Vegemite that became the very first product in Australia to be electronically scanned at a supermarket checkout. And now we're scanning kids' Vegemite. What's going on there? Coming up soon, a brand new one. This was written especially for the soundtrack of Devil Wears Prada 2. Such a cool song. Sienna Spiro, British singer-songwriter, coming up in about two or three songs.
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0: 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Wake the fun up with Sam and Ash for breakfast tomorrow morning from 5. Tell me, baby, Red Hot Chili's coming up after news and weather. We're going to turn the lights off, Kato and John. And another of the country songs that's breaking into mainstream. It's new for Stella Lefty. Boston, those songs soon.
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14: Hi there, Alana McIntyre here with the latest. After getting his tax reforms through with the support of the Greens this week, the Treasurer claims the Albanese government legislated quickly because they want to provide certainty. While speaking to ABC's insiders this morning, Jim Chalmers was pressed on the timing.
15: Whenever tax reform is undertaken in this country, it's hotly contested, it's contentious. There are all kinds of predictions that the sky will fall in and all other kinds of predictions which turn out to be wrong. We expect that to be the case again. But we've legislated the core elements quickly because we want to provide that level of certainty.
14: The Treasurer admits there's been a softening in the property market as auction clearance rates remain below 50% nationally. Meantime, Labor has announced plans to double the penalty for social media giants who don't stop under 16s from using their platforms. The penalty will increase to $99 million. The US has launched more strikes on Iran, the US president saying Iran has broken the ceasefire agreement again. Donald Trump taking to Truth Social, saying it's very possible they will never learn. Drones will be used year-round to spot sharks across Sydney. The announcement coming 2 weeks after Sydney mother Leah Stewart was attacked by a shark at Coogee Beach. 70 beaches will be monitored, with drones to fly from dawn until dusk 365 days a year. And a new study shows Gen Z men are living the healthiest lifestyles. Boomers are exercising the least out of the 2,000 men surveyed and drinking more alcohol.
2: Sport.
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14: The Cowboys have defeated the Panthers 26-12, making it two losses in a row now for Penrith. Nathan Cleary admits their ball control was off, especially in the first half.
1: Just lack of concentration, just overplaying a little bit as well. And yeah, it's disappointing because I thought once we went down 12, that's probably our best period, which is saying a lot.
14: While Dolphin star Isaiah Katoa dislocated his wrist during their 26-24 win over the Warriors.
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0: Sunshine Coast weather, we are in for showers morning and afternoon, heading for a top today of 20.
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0: 91.1 Hot FM, Josh Fawaz covering Madonna. Well, the school holidays are with us. Hooray, says Mum and Dad. The 91.1 Hot FM holiday upgrade continues next week because we know the school holidays can be a bit of a tough time trying to keep the fun going for the kids. So all next week, once again, chance to pick up family passes to some of the great adventure spots around the coast like Amazeworld, Ginger Factory, Big Boing, Mulaney Botanic Gardens at Bird World, Laser Zone, Habitat Noosa. Whole stack of those to give away next week. So listen out. It's all thanks to Marucci Homemaker here at 91.1 Hot FM. On the way, Chapel Roan, and we're going back with Noiseworks.
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0: Vance Joy at 91.1 Hot FM. If you're looking for something to do on a leisurely Sunday, Nug and I on Friday did our show from the all-new Foxy Malone's, the Irish Bar, Malula Bar's new generation Irish pub right on the beachfront. And great spot. I think there's something about listening to Irish music and, you know, joining in with friends and having a good time. It's a great spot. So whether you're stopping in for a casual pint, Guinness, I thought I wouldn't like it, but I love it. Live music, catching up over dinner, celebrating with a group. Check out the new Foxy Malone's in Malula Bar right on the beachfront. We think you'll enjoy it. Coming up soon, Outkast, Amy Shark, more of your better music, 91.1 Hot FM.
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0: biggest hits and best throwbacks. It's 91.1 Hot FM. Hope you're enjoying your Sunday. In the next 15, 20 minutes, I'll tell you how you can get your school involved in our $10,000 School of the Year. Olivia Rodrigo, first up after news and weather, hosting her own women's music festival soon. Mark Morrison and Taylor Swift. So much good stuff on the way. It's biggest hits, best throwbacks.
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3: Starting to get some slight delays both directions. Sunshine Motorways from Mountain Creek between Brisbane Road and Quinnaboy. Good smooth run heading up through to Mount Coolum though. Into Noosa, Noosa Parade, Noosa Drive, traffic building there. No delays meantime, Clarence Road, Nickham Way on the build through Warana. Bruce Holway heading on down through to Brisbane, getting a slight delay through Caboolture and also Burpengary. 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
14: Hi there, Alana McIntyre here with the latest. Donald Trump has threatened to decimate Iran, saying the US has just struck missile and drone storage locations as the US president accuses Tehran of violating the ceasefire agreement again. The president of the United States has taken to Truth Social, saying there may come a point when they're no longer able to be reasonable. Former President Joe Biden has been speaking at a Democratic party in Maryland. He's accused Donald Trump of being self-absorbed.
17: Tearing down the east wing of the White House, making room for his ballroom, putting his name on a Kennedy Center, building an arch in his own honor, even hiring his own pool guy to fix the reflecting pool. Whoa, what a loser.
14: The Albanese government is moving to double its penalty on tech giants who fail to stop under-16s from using their platforms. New laws are going to be introduced. It'll take the maximum fine to $99 million. An Australian's been arrested in Thailand. He's accused of murdering a teenage girl there. The 17-year-old's naked body was discovered inside a suitcase along a railway line. Simon Carman, who's believed to be from Ballarat, was detained as he tried to board a plane bound for Perth. Two rain bans are sweeping the nation. They're set to bring heavy falls to parts of Victoria, New South Wales and southwest Queensland this week. And more Australians are leaving the cities, with the latest regional movers index hitting its highest level.
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14: The Sea Eagles have defeated the Storm 30-4, but there are fears Luke Brooks may have suffered a season-ending injury during their victory. Manly coach Kieran Foran says the medical staff believe he's done his ACL and everyone's shattered.
18: I could see him in some trouble out there limping around, and the fact he was able to play on is a massive testament to his bravery and his character.
14: The Dragons and the Raiders go head-to-head this afternoon, and Novak Djokovic has praised Serena Williams for her incredible return to Wimbledon.
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0: Our Sunshine Coast weather, those showers expected to continue through the afternoon. Tomorrow, shower or two, overnight 13 to a top of 21, and a shower or two Tuesday.
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0: Yeah, we're into phase one right now, which is the registration. 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It could be anything. 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And, yeah, $10,000 to your school could be coming your way. 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Remember this song from Naked Eyes? New Wave British band of the 80s going to play that next.
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0: 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On the way, some brand new stuff from Ariana Grande from her upcoming studio album called Petal, which is coming out July 31. I think there might be a message in this. Hate that I made you love me. We'll play that within the next 10 minutes.
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5: Good afternoon. 15 knot plus south-southeast is across the coast. We just passed a low tide and we still have a solid metre plus of east-southeast, at least well at 11-second intervals. 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
1: I said, are you gonna be my girl?
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4: We've got a pretty slow run at the moment on the Sunshine Motorway. There are quite a few delays in each direction coming through Sippy Downs and Mountain Creek. Not looking too bad on Caloundra Road and also Nicklin Way. Just some minor delays around the Maroochydore Shopping Centre there on Maroochydore Road and Plaza Parade. These school holidays, head to Sunshine Plaza for free workshops, paddle boats, high ropes and more. 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It's Paul with another update in an hour on 91.1 Hot FM.
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17: I'm John Fabris. America's presidents flagged wiping out Iran as the two sides trade strikes. Retired Lieutenant General Karen Gibson telling CNN, Iran's aggression's telling for a peace agreement.
18: We should put to bed any misconceptions that Iran is approaching these negotiations in a spirit of good faith and a desire to reach an accommodation through the MOU.
17: A race against the window of survival closing in Venezuela's earthquake catastrophe, where nearly 70,000 people are missing. Anger's widespread over insufficient resources to dig the rubble.
19: Come here. There are still people alive. How long? How long are we going to wait? I need the machinery to get here.
17: Translation on DW News. And the New South Wales government's added $34 million to its shark spotting drone system. The Premier preparing beachgoers.
20: This will likely mean there are more shark alarms, not less shark alarms, as a result of these drones in New South Wales beaches. That doesn't mean there's more sharks in the water.
3: Sport.
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21: Manly fans, Luke Brooks has torn his ACL in last night's 30-4 win over the Storm, while the Cowboys have upset Penrith 26-12 in Jason Taumalolo's 300th game. Members of the Tongan royal family and the PM on hand to witness the milestone.
22: Yeah, it was quite a surprise hearing that they're going to be attending tonight's game, but yeah, always a privilege to represent obviously where I come from, my heritage, obviously New Zealand born, Tongan heritage, but I love every part of it.
21: Speaking on Fox Sports, the Dolphins have made it 8 in a row with a 26-24 win over the Warriors. Switching codes, Port Adelaide, Collingwood and Carlton have notched wins in yesterday's AFL encounters, and the Vixens through to the Super Netball Grand Final, downing the Fever 62-51, setting up a decider against the Thunderbirds at John Cain Arena. Melbourne's goal attack, Kira Austin, says they're chasing payback after three straight losses to Adelaide this season.
23: Man, we'd love to have another crack at Thunderbirds. They've gotten the mickey over us too many times.
21: On Fox Sports, that's sport, I'm Harrison Preeb.
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0: Our Sunshine Coast weather, those showers expected to continue through the afternoon. Tomorrow, shower or two, overnight 13 to a top of 21, and a shower or two Tuesday.
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0: 91.1 Hot FM, Tate McRae and Just Keep Watching. She, like many other artists who sing solo, often have to do that with vigorous dance routines. So she was asked, and I reckon this is a fair question, how do you combine the two?
1: This has been a struggle. I don't know how Beyonce does it. Like, I've also heard that she like runs on the treadmill and sings, but to catch your breath after like moving and jumping around the stage is so hard. So I feel like it's been a work in progress.
0: Work in progress. Good answer. 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

0: 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Didn't get near the money last week, so we need to do it this week. $1,000 on the line, 10 questions, 60 seconds. Nail them all. The cash is yours. Sadly, we've had a few nines, but 9 out of 10's not enough. You've got to get that all-elusive 10th question. So listen in for the cue to call around 10 to 8 tomorrow morning. And good luck, all thanks to Joyce Main. 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
10: The new Queensland government is delivering tougher e-scooter and e-bike laws from the 1st of July to stop behaviour that puts lives at risk. Police can seize and destroy illegal devices. Devices faster than 25 kilometres an hour will be banned. Riders must be 16 with a licence. Some exemptions will apply. Parents will be fined for under-16s riding illegally. And RB

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0: 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Offspring coming up soon, the Milky Remix. 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
3: A few minor delays at the moment on the Sunshine Motorway, mostly just in your eastbound direction. And as you're coming through Mountain Creek, rest of the Sunshine Motorway looking not too bad, including the run through Sippy Downs and around Budrum and Maroochydore. Around the Maroochydore Shopping Centre, still a few minor delays. That's as you're coming along Plaza Parade and also Maroochydore Road. Things are currently clear on Caloundra Road, running Nicklin Way. 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It's Paul with another update soon on 91.1 Hot FM.
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14: I'm John Fabris. Another round of military strikes by America countering Iran's attacks on US military bases in the Middle East and a second commercial ship in the Strait of Hormuz. Despite all the peace talks, retired Lieutenant General Karen Gibson tells CNN, Iran's intentions are clear.
15: They intend to play a controlling role. They do not intend for the traffic through the Straits of Hormuz to be free and unfettered as it was previously.
14: Almost 70,000 are listed as missing in Venezuela's earthquake disaster. Rubble digging for survivors is being hampered by a lack of equipment.
16: There are still people there. We need machinery. Please help us.
14: Translation on DW News. And an upgrade to drone shark spotting means all Sydney beaches will have year-round coverage. New South Wales Premier Chris Minns announcing regional surveillance will increase.
17: Massive expansion of drone surveillance in regional beaches, particularly tourist areas in the summer.
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20: Raiders looking to turn the tide against the Dragons as they resume NRL action in the nation's capital. Canberra looking to snap its six-game skid. Coach Ricky Stewart insisting accountability is key.
21: You know, it's very important for every person in every walk of life to be accountable for their actions, their performances, and it's something that's very important for each individual for us to take on board in regards to their performances.
20: Behind the wheel, Oscar Piastri launches from seventh in tonight's F1 Austrian Grand Prix. The Aussie knows he's got plenty of work to do to catch up to the front runners.
22: You know, there's a few areas where I was pushing hard and maybe overstepped it a little bit, but I don't think we had the pace to be able to do a whole lot more than that. Yep, that's where we are at the moment. We know it. We're pushing hard to try and improve.
20: Well, George Russell has secured pole position. And at the FIFA World Cup, Argentina leading Jordan 3-1 late in the second half. It's two apiece between Austria and Algeria, England, Croatia and Congo clinching wins earlier, Colombia and Portugal playing out a goalless draw. That's sport. I'm Harrison Freed.
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0: Our Sunshine Coast weather, those showers expected to continue through the afternoon. Tomorrow, shower or two, overnight 13 to a top of 21, and a shower or two Tuesday.
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0: Olivia Rodrigo at 91.1 Hot FM. She is the lady of the moment. I was just checking out the ARIA chart. Six songs in the top 10 this week, including that one, Drop Dead, and the album, You Seem Pretty Sad for a Girl So In Love, sitting in the number one spot. So Olivia Rodrigo on a roll right now. Little Naz Soon and our throwback, You Too.
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0: 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Nugget and Al tomorrow afternoon from 3. I'm just having a little quick squiz at what we're doing tomorrow. We're giving you the chance to win family passes to Laser Zone. 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Wheel of Knowledge, we're giving you a $50 Chingari voucher. And a survey says $50 to enjoy the Marucci RSL with Lounge 72 up and running now. So check those out and we'll give you a chance to play those tomorrow afternoon from 3. 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

0: biggest hits and best throwbacks. 91.1 Hot FM. That'll do me for my Sunday. Big afternoon coming up, though. Best of the Sam and Ash's weekend wine back soon. We've got Moy and Big Trev. And then from 6, Michelle Laurie with Australian True Crime. Enjoy your afternoon. 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
3: There's a single vehicle praying at the moment on the Bruce Highway, just at Corroid there in your southbound direction. That's causing a few minor delays. Rest of the Bruce Highway is not looking too bad. Sunshine Motorway is still having some delays as you're coming through Mountain Creek. It's mostly slow there in your eastbound direction. 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T's and C's apply. It's Paul and we'll have another update in an hour on 91.1 Hot FM.
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12: I'm John Fabris. America and Iran keep trading strikes. President Trump's now essentially threatening to annihilate the country. DW News asks Ross Harrison from the Middle East Institute if peace negotiations are about to collapse.
13: Not necessarily. The memorandum of understanding that was signed was very, very ambiguous. You're seeing a continuation of negotiation, only this time not in the negotiating room, but on the battlefield.
12: Anger builds in Venezuela over what's viewed as an insufficient government response to digging through rubble for earthquake survivors. Almost 70,000 are reported missing, and survival chances are diminishing.
14: Time is against us. People are trapped in the rubble, even sending messages, text messages to their relatives and friends.
12: And Victoria's premier's out promoting plans for an extra 234 full-time equivalent nurses for hospitals statewide, not just Melbourne.
15: They'll be working in regional centres like Bendigo and Ballarat, and also some of the smaller regional areas as well, like Shepparton.
2: Sport.
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16: And our action's kicked off in the nation's capital, where the Raiders are trailing the Dragons 10-6 early in the second half. The Hunter unites for the Beanie for Brain Cancer clash between the Knights and Tigers. Coach Justin Holbrook says it's great to see fans pulling on a beanie and raising vital funds for the Mark Hughes Foundation.
17: Awesome round for our game, the person that Mark Hughes is and what he's doing for the MHF Foundation. So I think it's great that the whole NRL get behind it, in particular us. You know, he's a Newcastle Knight and we've got a big part to play with his foundation.
16: AFL resumes shortly at Marvel Stadium, where Essendon and North Melbourne are in action. The FIFA World Cup group stage has drawn to a close with the round of 32 officially locked in. Argentina defeating Jordan 3-1 to finish top of Group J. Austria finishing second despite a 3-all draw with Algeria. Colombia topping Group K with a goalless draw with Portugal. England defeated Panama 2-0 to seal top spot in Group L. And in cricket, Australia facing India at the Women's T20 World Cup tonight at Lord's. That's sport. I'm Harrison Preeve.
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0: Our Sunshine Coast weather, those showers expected to continue through the afternoon. Tomorrow, shower or two, overnight 13 to a top of 21, and a shower or two Tuesday.
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18: Hello, Sam and Ash here. 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
19: Yes, fun week. 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
18: 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But up next, hot topics. Okay, we wrap up the week's events in a game of yay or nay. We're going to get to that after this here at 91.1 Hot FM.

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0: 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Yay! Or nay?
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3: Yeah, the gateway to goodness is thrust open. You might call it Thursday. And we have a look at the news around that's been making for the week and big stories. Now, Brucey, our beloved Brucey, is away at the moment.
2: He is, yes.
3: He's FNQ.
2: Far north Queensland.
3: Yeah, that's where he is right now.
2: Good on you, mate. Well done. Well, he's still doing the news from one of our stations up there. Good on you, legend.
3: It's nice, isn't he? He's dedicated. Yeah. On holiday, still working.
2: Oh, God. God love him, hey? It's
3: a tax trap.
2: What?
3: Yeah, he's just doing it as a...
2: tax
3: dodge.
2: Oh,
3: absolutely.
2: Oh, okay. I didn't realise that.
3: Yeah.
2: All right. Well, these are little hot topics, so we're going to throw a statement out there, and then we just have to give our humble opinion in a game of yay or nay. Here we go.
4: Ronaldo, still the GOAT, not Messi.
0: 3, 2, 1.
2: Yay.
3: Yeah, I love Ronaldo. Do you know, from personal experience, I was very, very fortunate enough to be in Portugal when Portugal beat Germany 1-0.
2: Oh, yeah.
3: The boot of Ronaldo. Standing in the street in a town called Faro, down the south end, south part of Portugal. And honestly, I fell in love with the sport and the atmosphere in that moment. It was, and so I'm a huge Ronaldo fan. And Messi just seems a little arrogant to me. I don't know.
2: You think so?
3: Yeah.
2: Okay. All right. Well, the most goals is Ronaldo. He still leads the overall career goals race, like not specifically when it comes to a World Cup. But did you know they started a day apart?
3: Huh.
2: Their careers started a day apart. And also, up until the other day, they had also scored the exact amount a day apart in a World Cup. So, like, they are that on par as being the GOAT. I just don't know who. According to the pay packet, Ronaldo is definitely the GOAT. They've both arrived on their private jets.
3: Yeah.
2: Like, they've, you know, it's a whole nother world.
3: It's another world. 4 years age difference between them, though. Ronaldo's older.
2: Yeah.
3: Didn't know that.
2: Geez, he looks good.
3: He does. He's a good-looking rooster.
2: See, I reckon Messi looks older than Ronaldo.
3: I do too.
2: But, yeah, no, I do feel like Ronaldo is the GOAT.
3: Mm.
2: There's just something about him, right?
3: I agree.
2: His aura, it's his presence. All right, okay, here we go. Next one.
4: Sharks should be culled immediately.
0: 3, 2, 1.
3: Nay. Can I start?
2: Yes.
3: This is hysteria at its finest. We have another couple of people getting bitten by sharks and all of a sudden we've got to kill all the sharks. Are we killing all the Volkswagens for doing the same sort of thing? Are we killing all the people? You know, like there are different things out there that are causing harm that we don't seem to jump up and down about so quickly. And if sharks were in record numbers, we would have fewer whales than we do. Whales are in record numbers. They're in mass proportions, higher now than they were expecting pre-whaling days.
2: Mm-hmm.
3: So the whales are back, baby. And sharks eat whales. They eat the calves when they're born. Yeah. So if there was a shark problem that required culling, not that there's ever going to be a reason for that, sharks are doing their job in the ocean. And so as a result, we don't have a spiked number or a reduced number of whales. We've got the right number because there's the right number of critters in the sea now.
2: Wow. Well, I can't compete with that. That was really good. Do you know what? You win. All right.
3: That was the third one.
2: No, it
3: just seems dumb. Like, it's just such a dumb reaction every time.
2: But how are they ever going to do that anyway?
3: Oh, they'd pay fishermen to go and kill them.
2: There's so many fish in the sea, Sam.
3: Plenty, indeed.
2: Plenty, exactly. All right, here we go.
4: State of Origin should be played in 3 weeks.
2: Oh.
0: 3, 2, 1.
2: Nah.
3: Yay. You like it the way it is?
2: I like it the way it is. I like the lead up. I like the hoo-ha. I think if you had it in 3 weeks, I feel like it would just be, you would lose the lust.
3: Soon.
2: Yeah, I think you'd lose the lust for it. Like, that's what's the beauty of it is the team announcement. And then you know that they're going into camp. And so that's all that's fueling your news cycle for that week is State of Origin. Who's in, who's out, who's done an injury at training. I think if you are doing that for 3 weeks consistently, by the decider, if there was to be one, then it's not even going to be interesting. And even more worrying, if it is a dead rubber by that third game, no one's going to be interested.
3: See, I think it maximises it. I think it brings the focus to it. And I suppose more importantly, I think it actually alleviates the pressure on the NRL comp proper. Because I think that's the criticism in the past has been that there's a lot of downtime, a lot of distraction, a lot of media hype, for a long period of time, which is distracting in the world of NRL. So the clubs are going, hang on, can we just have a break here for a second? All we're talking about for like 9 weeks, essentially, is State of Origin. We've got a club comp to win here.
2: Mm.
3: And so I think it's that loyalty, priority, where do people lie? And I think if you condense the State of Origin to 3 weeks, boom, boom, boom, keeps it up, keeps it energized, gets it on and off, and then doesn't mess with the comp too much.
2: Yeah, see, I disagree. I just feel like, you know, if you're a professional athlete, you should be able to switch between the two. And I feel like that, especially us Queenslanders, I feel like we do that really well. So yeah. I don't feel like it interrupts it too much. Like, yeah, because we've got buys and things like that that are centered around it. So do you know what I mean? I do
3: you're
2: feel like
3: you're entitled to
2: helps.
3: Your opinion, Ash. I mean, you're wrong, but no, you're
2: I know, I'm definitely right.
3: You're entitled.
2: I'm definitely right.
3: What's his name? Who's the coach? Ivan Cleary, coach of the Panthers, has said it's a great idea. So I mean,
2: each their own, mate. Each their own.
3: Four premierships in a row. Might have a clue.
2: I love that you're saying it like you've won the four premierships.
3: we did.
2: Get off it, mate. Hot Topics back again next week.
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2: Hey, I've got two daughters. One's five, one's two. Miller's the eldest, Luna is the youngest. And if my two-year-old had a phone, these are some of the text messages I reckon I would receive from her.
3: Toddler texts.
2: Toddler texts. Because they just have a way of doing things, don't they? Like, they just have their own ways. Defiance is huge in a two-year-old. She's nearly three, a couple of weeks away from being three, which is wild.
3: I've only got the one daughter, but I've grown up around lots of kids. I've got heaps of nephews and nieces, your daughter's unique.
2: Oh, thanks.
3: And I mean that in the most awesome possible way.
2: Oh, thank you.
3: She's on her own.
2: She's very much a spirited animal.
3: As a descendant of the devils.
2: If my daughter could text, I reckon these are some of the text messages I would receive from her. Hey, Mum. You try to brush my hair? I actually found it super offensive. It's always an issue.
3: Brushing her hair is offensive.
2: It's like you're hurting her.
3: Were you like that as a kid?
2: No, I would have been perfect. You know that.
3: Okay. Because your hair is fairly significant.
2: Yeah, I also cut my hair, so Bob had to cut it off into a bob.
3: Oh.
2: Yeah, no good. All right, next one.
3: Yep.
2: Hey, Mum. You looked a bit too happy this morning. So I hit one of your shoes. Excellent. Thank you very much.
3: Totally, Luna.
2: Yeah. Mum, me again. I just need you to watch me do a front flip on the couch for the 47th time. And if you could have the same enthusiasm as the first, that'd be good.
3: Very, Luna.
2: All right, next one.
3: Actually, also me.
2: Actually, that was weird. That was in a group message with you and Luna.
3: Yeah, it was.
2: Okay, here we go. Hey, Mum. I just wanted to call you from the other room just to check on your loyalty. Nothing really. I just wanted to make sure that you were still there there if I needed you.
3: Yeah, I can see her doing that as well.
2: All right, okay. Mum, you up? I know it's 2 a.m., but I'm ready to discuss the book that we had before bedtime. I just needed to know, did the fairy really fit under the toadstool?
3: And yes, it probably would.
2: My daughter will start the most random conversations at 2 a.m. in the morning, even though my alarm goes off at 3:30.
3: That's not fair.
2: It's really not. Me again. Mum, why'd you give me the wrong cup? Honestly, you are ruining my childhood. If I stuff up a cup,
3: or
2: the plate, like that, we have a set of plates.
3: Do they have their own?
2: No. Oh. One's pink, one's purple. Oh my goodness! If someone gets the pink plate one day and doesn't get it the next day, apparently all hell's
3: makes sense.
2: It breaks loose.
3: Why would you? Why would you try and bolt up routine?
2: I mean,
3: what's wrong with you?
2: It's not always me.
3: Parenting.
2: All right. Hey, I just screamed because you opened my yogurt. I wanted it opened, but not by you.
3: How do you manage that?
2: Last but not least.
3: Okay.
2: Hey, Mum, I just heard you say that you're reaching your limit. I don't really know what that means, but I'm actually keen to explore it a little further, if you don't mind.
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2: 91.1 Hot FM, it is Sam and Ash. Good morning. And one of the coolest things that we can do as humans is be kind to one another, isn't
3: true
2: it?
3: Story. You know? Yeah, true story.
2: This is the last week of nominations for Australia's Kindest Person. And who else would they get to judge as one of the judges than none other than Libby Trickett, gold medalist, Olympic superstar. She
3: Heart
2: joins us.
3: Of gold.
2: How are you, Lib?
4: I'm great, guys. Thank you so much for having me.
3: Oh, it's an absolute pleasure. And what an appropriate person to be judging this year's finals for the Australia's Kindest Person search. What sort of things make someone kind, Libby?
4: It's such a good question. And with kindness, it's a funny thing, right? It's so much about how it makes a person feel. Mm. And I think when we're so busy in our lives, we're so bogged down with all of the kind of stuff that's going on, right? Like, we're all busy, we're all, you know, being absolutely pumped in one way or another.
2: True. Yep.
4: And I think when we are able to slow down and just see someone and see what they might need or see what they might need to hear, those are the kinds of moments that really impact someone's life and how they're feeling in themselves at that moment. And, you know, it might be making someone some food because, you know, they're having a tough time because their parents have recently been diagnosed with some sort of something to do with aging, or, you know that someone's got sick kids at home and they're, you know, scrambling because of childcare and trying to get all of their work done. Like, we're all so bogged down, but when people actually see each other and see the humanity, that's where the magic is.
2: Because our mate Dave Matthews, he is right behind this, and they've got a TV show and there's a whole lot to it, which
3: it's
2: is really,
3: deal.
2: Really cool. It's massive, huge deal. Australia's Kindest Person. Now, the winner will win $50,000 split between their favourite charity and themselves just by being kind. So nominations, like we said, this is the last week of those. So you can jump on at australiaskindestperson.com.au, and then the Australia's Kindest Person is going to be named Dreamworld, at Dreamworld, on World Kindness Day, which is November 13th.
4: I know. What an amazing opportunity, and like, what a way to say thank you to someone who's made an impact on you. To share in, you know, $50,000 is massive. It's life-changing stuff, right?
3: Yeah, sure is.
2: Exactly.
4: You with people who are being kind, you know, they also need people to be kind to them as well. Mm. So I think it's just that beautiful kind of circle of kindness that we can all give to each other. And, yeah, go and nominate someone.
3: Libby.
4: Go and nominate the coach that has helped you.
3: That's a nice thing. Do you know how many people you'll be judging in the end? Like, are they rattling it down to a number for you to sit down and assess?
4: Yeah, so we have like a whole day, so we all the judges kind of get together because there's different categories. So we'll all kind of get together and whittle it down. I'm actually kind of terrified of the role because like there's going to be so many worthy people of winning this money, and it's going to be it's a huge honor. Honestly, to be in this role.
3: Are you expecting hundreds or thousands, do you think, of entries?
4: Well, they've got about 4,000 nominations so far.
3: And there can only be one winner.
4: And there's categories, but there is only one winner. So,
3: how does it feel, Libby, that you're ultimately in the World Kindness space going to be really mean?
2: Don't even!
3: To the vast majority of people.
4: You're bang on it. This is the thing, because I was like, judge sounds like the wrong word in this space, but, you know, we're observers, I guess.
2: Yes, good point.
3: You say whatever you need to help you sleep, Nibs, but ultimately you're going to be breaking the hearts of thousands of people and only helping one. That doesn't sound very kind to me.
4: We do want thousands of nominations.
2: Yes. Because we want to shine a light on all these amazing people. You know what I mean?
4: It's not
2: just about winning, right? And this is the cool thing about being Australia's Kindest Person. You're probably not going to expect to win because you're going to probably think that there are other kind people out there. So
3: that's what makes you a kind person.
2: Exactly.
4: And this is this is the payoff, though, right? Is that the person hears that they've been nominated, and that in itself is a huge buzz.
2: Exactly. Uh-huh. Oh, Sam, that's why you're not Australia's kindest person, because you just want the money.
3: True.
2: Hey, Lib, thank you so much for joining us. Libby Trickett there. And, you know, you are one of the kindest people we've ever met, especially when it comes to sport and for everything that you're doing with your podcast as well there, Lib. And, you know, encouraging adults to get behind their kids and to keep them into sport and things like that. So what you're doing there is exceptional as well, Lib. So thank you so much for joining us.
4: You're so welcome. You guys, right back at you. Some of the best people in the business.
2: Oh, you. It's australiaskindestperson.com.au. That is the place to go. Last week of nominations. It is Sam and Ash. Good morning.
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3: Important is it when you find a doctor you love.
4: Oh, and we have...
3: Especially you with your proctologist. It's important.
4: No, absolutely.
3: You build a relationship.
4: Absolutely. We've got a couple of really, really good doctors. But this guy, he's moved to the Nambour Clinic and he's great. But it was really interesting because I walked in there and it was like taking a step back in time. Now, I know this building is newer, but do you know the Nambour Family Medical Centre has been going for 50 years, Sam? 50 years.
3: Is it the one on Short Street?
4: Is that near Sydney Street? I should know that.
3: Yeah, across from the Woolworths complex.
4: Yeah. Mate, unbelievable. Like, I remember going in there as a kid and taking my daughter in there yesterday to get checked out, and just brought back so many memories because when I was booking, I was going through some of it, like, and some of the doctors that I had when I was a kid are still there. I'm like, that. I find that's really unheard of.
3: Yeah. Like that kind of longevity. So what are we talking over
4: 25 years ago?
3: Yeah, right.
4: You know? But like the memories, and remember, you'd go into a waiting room and I can still smell the smell of the old building when they're in the old one just around the corner. It's like the smell of magazines.
3: Yeah.
4: And
3: yeah, it's funny how you associate that.
4: And my nan, so she passed away 2 years ago on the weekend. So she was 90 when she passed away, and she saw a couple of doctors there for years. Like my family, Nambour, like through and through. Yeah. You know, my grandparents used to live in that house. You know, on Nambour Bligh Road, that's just across from JC Hyatt's. That little last one, sort of standing there, and used to be amongst the cane fields, and it's where my mum grew up. And it was just really nice to be able to take Miller through, and I was like, hey, that's where I went to school, because we don't go to like Nambour into the town a lot these days. It was really nice to be able to show my daughter where I went to school, and I'm like, this is where, you know, Saf, that's my mum, according to Miller, that's where Saf used to pick me up, and this is where this used to happen, and, you know, this is where we used to, on a Friday night, we were allowed takeaway on a Friday night, so we used to go to that Macca's. Like, it was really cool just to be able to show her around. I know I live 20 minutes from Nambour, but it was just like, it was just her and me taking a trip the town yesterday, and it was just so funny walking in and seeing all these familiar names on the doors of the doctors and the smell that instantly was coming back with the magazines and
3: Speaking of the smell of Nambour,
4: yeah.
3: I used to associate the sugarcane smell.
4: Mm.
3: And you know that sickly, sweet, treacly smell that you'd get in your nostrils? I remember as soon as you'd sort of come around the Shell panorama there at the top of Woombye, and then as you'd head into Nambour, that smell would hit you. And you just go, oh, yeah, we're in Nambour.
4: Exactly.
3: Yeah.
4: Was it Larry the Loco or Laurie the Loco? I can never remember who it was.
3: I think Laurie.
4: Yeah, because remember the little cane train that used to come through? And again, that used to go through my grandparents' property.
3: Yeah, of course.
4: As well, which was really, really cool. And I remember all the fun things that were associated with Nambour. One of the other weird smells, which you'll totally judge me on, is... I remember when we used to go to after school care some afternoons, and it used to start to get to about, I don't know, 5 o'clock, or not, probably a bit earlier than that, rather, maybe like 4 o'clock, and you'd start to smell the KFC wafting over road into St. Joey's.
3: No, that's very cruelly placed KFC.
4: That's so mean.
3: So that KFC on Arundel Avenue, I have a fun story there because... Yeah. That's where when Xanthi, my ex-wife, was learning to drive the Toyota,
4: yes,
3: she pushed a concrete planter box. Because you know when you pull into the speaker box?
4: Yes.
3: It used to be the speaker box.
4: I do, yeah.
3: Okay, so when we pulled in there, she's had to pull the wheel hard to get up to the speaker box. And so that's fine. So whether she's there at the right spot, she's talked away, blah, blah, blah, blah, blah. But then in taking off, remember they had those massive concrete planters, like they were the plant stands that the trees were in.
4: Yes.
3: Big red things, and the concrete was about yay thick, and each one, they were huge.
4: Yeah.
3: Well, she had the bull bar pointed towards one of those, and then before she took off, she forgot she had to correct the wheel. And being an old cruiser, it had no power steering.
4: Oh, no.
3: And the big heavy wheels on it were already facing this way. So as she's gone to take off in first gear, because again, it was manual.
4: Yes.
3: She's gone to take off, she didn't realise, and so she's panicked and dumped it and dropped the clutch.
4: No.
3: And she's pushed with the bull bar, that concrete planter box, into the wall of KFC and bricks stuff moved.
4: No.
3: Like it was a massive, like a bit harder, and we would have gone through into the wall, into the KFC.
4: I'll have a two-piece chicken feed, thanks.
3: Anyway, I've got, oh, my God.
4: No.
3: Handbrake on, and because there was no roof, I just stood up and piffed her out of the driver's seat into the passenger seat. I've jumped into the driver's seat, reversed out of KFC. When they say drive-through, they mean the bit that you've got road under. Not drive through the KFC. And then I've gone up to the window thinking, oh, we're in so much trouble.
4: Yes.
3: They've gone, oh, you're right, it happens all the time. I'm like,
4: how is this building still standing?
3: That's what I thought.
4: That's insane.
3: No trouble, no drama.
4: Isn't it funny, like, just the memories that just pipe up from time to time.
3: Amble.
4: And all of ours revolve around food. It's great.
3: Yeah.
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5: The Sunshine Motorway is moving okay at the moment. There's no big delays or incidents in each direction through Sippy Downs and Mountain Creek. Also, things are looking okay on Calandra Road and also Nicklin Way. Only very minor delays around the Maroochydore Shopping Centre just on Plaza Parade and Maroochydore Road. 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
14: I'm John Fabris. America's president's threatened Iran will no longer exist as it strikes at US military bases in the Middle East and another commercial ship in the Strait of Hormuz. Despite them trading blows, Ross Harrison from the Middle East Institute's optimistic it'll settle down.
15: Both parties would like to see this end. Whether the Israelis will participate in that, whether the dynamics in the Gulf suggest that, we'll see in the coming days.
14: Frantic digging in Venezuela's earthquake-collapsed buildings as survival chances become more remote with the passing of time. This Louisiana teacher dropped her holidays with family to help out on the ground.
16: We just started getting organized in the city to collect the items that we need the most.
14: And the recent shark attack off Sydney's Coogee Beach has prompted the New South Wales Premier to announce increased funding into drone surveillance.
17: The main aim is to have autonomous AI-enabled drones operating all the time, dawn to dusk, on all New South Wales beaches so they can identify sharks earlier.
0: Sport.
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18: Closing in on full-time in the nation's capital, the Raiders leading the Dragons 24-16. Adam Toohey back for the Tigers in their encounter with the Knights in Newcastle. Coach Benji Marshall says the halfback provides a big morale boost.
19: Yeah, definitely. Adam himself's excited to be back. That's the most important part. And you could tell just when he jumped into the training how things lifted around the energy and the confidence of the group, having him back there, you know, so he's ready to go.
18: North Melbourne is leading Essendon by 4 points in the second quarter of their AFL encounter at Marvel. Fremantle and the Gold Coast wrapping up round 16 in the West. And the round of 32 locked in at the FIFA World Cup. Australia and Egypt square off early next Saturday our time. Portugal meets Croatia in what's likely to be the final showdown between two of the greats, Cristiano Ronaldo and Luka Modric. Brazil faces a dangerous Japan. France has a tough outing against Sweden. And the tournament's Cinderella story, Cape Verde facing reigning champions Argentina. And Oscar Piastri starts seventh for F1's Austrian Grand Prix. That's sport. I'm Harrison Preeb.
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20: Our Sunshine Coast weather, those showers expected to continue through the afternoon. Tomorrow, shower or two, overnight 13 to a top of 21, and a shower or two Tuesday.
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0: It's the weekend. 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
2: Into the Sunshine Coast Daily many, many years ago with a bit of controversy because Steve Irwin had his baby son Robert in his arms while he fed a crocodile at the Crocoseum and introducing Robert to a life of, well, entertainment, but also conservation and an opportunity to don the khaki.
3: Yeah, absolutely.
2: Since that time, we've seen Robert grow into quite a handsome and talented young man.
3: And such a lovely guy too.
2: Beautiful human being.
3: Yeah.
2: Yep. He is a sweet dude, big heart, and full of life, I would say. The apple hasn't fallen too far from the tree there, and Steve would be rightfully proud of his son. But what's interesting is there nothing the boy can't do?
3: Yeah.
2: It seems like he's picked up the baton from where Dad Steve left it, and he's run harder, higher, and farther than anyone would have expected. In the last couple of years in particular, his spotlight has been shining.
3: Oh, and he won Dancing with the Stars in the US, the Bonds commercial. Like, he's really...
2: I reckon the Bonds commercial was a real leap.
3: Yes.
2: Leaping off point for him too.
3: Agreed.
2: Wasn't it? But it's shot him from being a young boy into being a young man.
3: Mm-hmm.
2: And the coming of age story of Robert Irwin is quite spectacular. We see him this morning stepping off a bus with Prince William, no less.
3: Oh, how's his form? I love that.
2: Not too shabby. So they're doing a co-promotion over there right now in the US where they're basically seeing him ride one of those London green buses, you know, the double-decker buses.
3: Oh, yeah.
2: And they're getting off for what is called the Earthshot Prize. So they're in town to honour the Earthshot Prize winners and finalists at the historic venue in London City itself on this London bus. So that's great. So he's at the level now where he's been invited to go and hang out with Prince William and introduce a prize, an award.
3: Imagine that one coming through the Australia Zoo media requests. Prince William wants you to come and join him over in the UK for the Earthshot Prize.
2: Yeah.
3: Are you available?
2: only after 12.
3: Yeah, because the Crocoseum show obviously is first. And then I could probably fly out after the Crocoseum show, which would have me in London by next day lunchtime.
2: He's 22.
3: It's amazing, isn't it?
2: Prince William's 44. But he's 22 years of age and he is killing it. And he is representing Australia so beautifully as well. Like, he is a really great ambassador, not only for our country, but the Sunshine Coast. And constantly keeping his vigil and Dad's message going by talking about conservation.
3: Yep.
2: Which brings me to my next point. Is there anything the boy can't do? The major film franchise has got interest around Robert Irwin. It's this one. No, not that one.
3: What do you mean?
2: You do that every time. Not that one. No. The other one. What are you doing?
3: Okay,
2: you're
3: all
2: ruining my story.
3: This one.
2: Yes. Rumours are circulating that our very own Robert Irwin will don the Walter PPK, grab a martini, shaken, not stirred, and be the next James Bond.
3: Mate, if this comes off, that will be one of the greatest things in the whole entire world. How has this come about?
2: Can you imagine? Okay, so at the moment, of course, it's only rumour. And he is saying, look, it's word news to him, so he's not supporting the rumour at all. Other than to say that if he was to be asked to be 007, he'd probably jump at it.
3: Yes.
2: Provided that he could wear a khaki tux and he would be saving the world from habitat destruction.
3: Okay, so I've done a little ChatGPT session here. For the next James Bond, there's still no official announcement, but yes, Robert Irwin's name is being thrown in the mix there. A front runner, though, apparently, he's going to have to beat his fellow Australian.
2: Fellow Aussie.
3: Jacob Elordi.
2: Yeah, I've seen that.
3: Yeah, because he's got the height, the presence, and a new generation of a Bond feel.
2: There you go.
3: I still feel like I would like to see Robert in there. In saying that, I just feel like Robert is too nice.
2: Well, that's what would make it even more interesting.
3: Yeah.
2: He'd be like the gentleman spy, but he'd be kind of like the boyish, charmed gentleman spy.
3: Oh, and God, you're right. I don't know. This is a goodie. Just because he's also obviously hosting the Logies that's coming up in August.
2: And nominated to win one.
3: Yeah. And the winner is...
2: me!
3: Oh, guys, it's me. I'm shocked and honoured. Thank you very much.
2: Awkward.
3: Yes.
2: And awesome.
3: And no, you cannot win, Julia Morris. It's mine.
2: Back off. Can I just say, if it came down to a race between Jacob Elordi and Robert Irwin, I'd go Irwin.
3: Would ya?
2: Yeah. Yep. If it was a two-legged race, I'd say better luck next time, Jacob. I would roll the dice. The only problem with that is the last Australian to be James Bond was pretty crappy.
3: Who was that?
2: George Lazenby.
3: What?
2: I've never heard of him?
3: No.
2: That's why.
3: Okay, all right. Well, if anyone's going to put us on the map and do a fabulous job, you know it's going to be Robert Irwin. So
2: indeed.
3: Robert Irwin for the next James Bond.
2: 10 p.m.
3: Woo! Oh, actually, while we're at it, throw him into that too. Sam and Ash's
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2: All right, I'm just going to test your swimming knowledge.
3: Okay.
2: Because there is a new world record holder when it comes to the 50-meter freestyle. Now, these are kind of like, everyone sort of ears prick around at swimming when it comes to a 50 or 100-meter freestyle because they're like the hot, cool events.
3: Are they?
2: That people do.
3: Because Meg Harris was our best, is our best at that distance, isn't she?
2: No, Molly O'Callaghan is. Meg Harris is off to the Commonwealth Games. But yeah, her and Shanda Jack, Meg Harris, yeah. But our best is, actually our 100 would be Molly and yeah, Meg would be up there with the 50, her and Shana. So, her name is Kate Douglas. She is from New York. They're having a great time at the moment, aren't they? But what's so good about her is that she is an exceptional 50 meter, freestyle swimmer, but her main event is actually the 200 meter breaststroke. Now, I in particular love this because, if you're just joining us, I was a swimmer myself. I just missed out on the London Olympics and, my main event was a 200 meter breaststroke. But to be a breaststroker and to be a freestyler and to just go out and break a 50-meter freestyle world record as you're like your fifth best event. It's not even her first best. Is insane.
3: Yeah. Like, how old is she? She's just a pup.
2: She's just a pup. But the thing with her is like to be able to do that goes against lots of different sort of
3: physiological things.
2: Yeah.
3: It's like butterflies, shoulders dislocate and all that sort of stuff. And what are you, guys are famous for having weirdo hips, right?
2: Yeah, so weird hips, like insane, like adductor strength as well.
3: Yeah.
2: And then you get like with you, if you're a sprinter, like many sports.
3: Does that mean you can crush a watermelon with your thighs?
2: Yeah. I'll give it a go if you want.
3: I do want to see that. Hey, can we get a watermelon in Studio One, please?
2: Bring it in. Bring it in. Yes. So, yeah, usually you're pretty strong through your adductors. Abductors can be a little like little less. But anyway, the point is I saw this and I thought that was just remarkable that she's just broken a world record, one that's been standing for quite some time. But she's like, yeah, I broke it because I had some fun. So I wanted to test your swimming knowledge because I feel like you have a pretty good broad knowledge of lots of different sport.
3: Yep.
2: But these are terms that we would use at swimming training and okay. I want to see if you understand or can get these. I think you'll do a good job.
3: Can I speak swim?
2: Can you speak swim? All right, we're going to grab some Price is Right music.
3: Oh, I'm in the mode now.
2: Now you
3: feel like Larry
2: it?
3: Emder.
2: Okay, if I was to say to you what's back end pace, what would that be?
3: The last part of the race.
2: Good job.
3: So, yeah, you set out for one speed and then at the end is the back end pace.
2: What about negative splitting something?
3: Yeah, negative splitting. That would be each time you do the split, every time you touch and move on, that you're actually doing far, or you're getting less, doing less time than the split before.
2: It's good. Good job. So if I was to do a 200-meter freestyle, you would hope that you could try and make that second 100 faster than your first, which is very hard to do, by the way.
3: Because you're fatiguing.
2: Yeah. What if I was to say hypoxic?
3: You've been in the water too long.
2: No, but that's good. That's good. Oh, where'd Larry go? There we go.
3: Yeah, see, that's what happened.
2: Yeah, okay. Hypoxic.
3: No.
2: Still don't get it? Okay.
3: Still in the water too long.
2: It's working on your breath control. So, you know, we used to do this one thing where we did 10 50 meters, I should say, and the first 25 was under the water and then you come back swimming butterfly.
3: How many distances can you do underwater with one breath?
2: Oh, I only used to be able to do 50 meters.
3: Oh, that's good though.
2: Yeah.
3: That's good.
2: It's pretty good. Yeah, but I used to have to do like breaststroke pullouts underneath the water because my freestyle kick wasn't very fast. What if I was to say to you DPS? What does DPS mean?
3: Don't push Sam. Don't push Sam.
2: Just don't do it.
3: DPS, mate. Don't push Sam.
2: Yeah. Something else sprung into my mind when it comes to DP.
3: Please don't. Please don't.
2: Distance per
3: strike. You don't have consent.
2: No. It's distance per stroke. Okay. All right. What about this one? What if I was to say missed the wall?
3: Okay, you got your timing all wrong for your tumble turn.
2: Yes. And then, you know, when you do one of those like, little spazzy, you miss the wall, and then your leg, like, jolt to full extension. 100 metres stroke rate. Oh, sorry, I stuffed that up.
3: What?
2: 100 stroke rate. What does that mean?
3: It's 100 metres stroke rate? How many strokes over 100 metres?
2: No.
3: Oh.
2: It's what you would. It's what your stroke would be if you were to swim 100 metres. So, like, yeah, okay. Your pace, essentially.
3: Yeah, right.
2: You've done pretty well there. And lastly, if I was to say descend, what would that mean?
3: Get out of the pool.
2: It's time.
3: Yeah.
2: Out.
3: Yeah.
2: Right now. So descending means that you're getting faster, not slower.
3: Okay.
2: Hmm. So there you go.
3: So this is
2: pretty good.
3: Interesting the language around all that too. And it's funny how different sports. I mean, if I was to say to you, go jump on the gunnel.
2: What?
3: Would you know what I was talking about?
2: No.
3: So if you sit at the gunnel to the starboard side of the staunchion.
2: Oh.
3: Would you know what I was saying?
2: Okay. I'd be sitting at the back of the boat.
3: No.
2: At the front. Would I be overboard?
3: Mostly overboard.
2: Am I drowning right now?
3: Yes. You need a life ring.
2: Okay, thanks.
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2: 91.1 Hot FM. It is Sam and Ash. Good morning. And oh my goodness, it is game day, baby. Here we go.
3: Is there anything else happening in the world? And if so, who cares?
2: Well, no one is going to be working today at 12 p.m. when the Socceroos take on Paraguay.
3: Our boss has told the whole staff you can come and watch it in the boardroom. He's putting pizzas on, and we've got the big screen. So our boss acknowledges the significance of this moment
2: Absolutely.
3: In our history as Australians.
2: And joining us right now, all the way from the States this morning, is Lockie from Those Carter Boys. Legend, how are you?
4: I'm good. How are you guys?
2: Good. We're pumped, mate.
3: You don't sound nearly enough excited, I might mention.
2: Oh.
3: You're there. You're living it. You're in. I suppose you're probably ducking for cover at the moment with gun laws and things the way they are in the States. But that aside.
2: Jeez,
3: okay, I took it there. But Lockie, how is the mood, mate? How is the Australian vibe? Is there plenty of green and gold getting around?
4: Yeah, there's definitely plenty of green and gold getting around. We were just in the lobby of the hotel and just a sea of yellow jerseys everywhere you look.
2: Oh.
4: It's quite spread out here in San Jose, but the march will be forming around, it's midday right now. I think the march is forming around 3:30, and then heading towards the stadium at 4 for a 7 p.m. kickoff. So, yeah, obviously big game, need to win or at least draw to guarantee us getting out of the pool.
2: Yeah.
4: Nah, it's going to be great.
2: Okay, Lockie, talk to us. I've got goosebumps as I'm literally talking to you right now. Talk us through what it's like to be at a World Cup sitting in the seats cheering on your nation. Talk to us about that feeling.
4: It is quite surreal, honestly. We're very fortunate. You know, we're here with CommBank. They've had us the tickets for the games.
2: Wow.
4: In a very lucky position. And going from Vancouver to Seattle to now in San Jose, it is really hard to put into words. I think the whole build up to the game is what has been most enjoyable, I think.
2: Yeah.
4: Doesn't matter the result, but just all being surrounded by a bunch of Australians just ready to cheer on the nation at a World Cup. And even outside of just the Aussie Socceroo stuff, last night we went to go get some dinner in downtown San Jose, and the Mexican game had just finished and they'd won, and the Mexicans were out on the street partying a good 4 or 5 hours after the game had finished. I've never seen anything like it.
2: Wow.
3: Like, soccer really does I think it's the tension that's built up in a game that no one scores for so long that when they do, it's a massive release of energy, because I've never witnessed anything quite like a soccer crowd. And my daughter, when she lived in Spain down near Tarifa, which is on the closest point between Europe and Africa, said she reckons they could hear Morocco and the Moroccans partying and celebrating across the Atlantic.
2: Wow.
3: Into Spain. You could hear the Moroccans from Spain, from Morocco. She was like,
2: that's insane.
3: Just out of this world, crazy euphoria. But the crowd is something else too, isn't it, Lockie? I mean, we've seen in a lot of the social media and the news lately that the Norwegians seem to be, my old countrymen seem to be carrying the can with their big row every time they win a game and getting everyone on board to doing that. What is the Aussie equivalent of the Norwegian row?
4: Gosh, yeah, the row is pretty hectic. I have quite enjoyed seeing all the videos of it. It'd be amazing to experience in person. But the Aussie version, I'm not quite sure. I think the biggest thing that's gone viral from the Aussie fans has been the chant about a certain someone, but I won't go to it.
3: Better not.
2: Better not, baby. It's to the ground everywhere. But, you know, obviously our classic Aussie, Aussie, Aussie, oi, oi, oi.
3: Is that still a thing?
4: That is definitely still a thing, and it's quite funny. When we're in Seattle for the USA game, a lot of the US fans, actually, they were coming up to us and saying how much they liked our chant, and they love the Aussie, Aussie, Aussie chant. Like, even after the game or just walking around the streets in our Australia gear, all the Americans are just yelling out, Aussie, Aussie, Aussie. Like, they actually love that chant.
2: How cool is that, though? It's nice, isn't it? Like, to be... And when you think about it, like, if you break that chant down, Aussie, Aussie, Aussie, it is so goddamn bogan. Oi, oi, oi. Like, could we have come up with anything better? Nah,
3: it's
2: just
3: the best.
2: We're just going to chuck an oi, oi, oi on the end. But you're right, it is. It's so iconic. Okay, today.
3: Yep.
2: You're walking, you're going to march with the fans, you're going into the stadium. It's all happening. What's your score prediction, Lockie?
4: Oh, look, as long as I want to see another win. We were very fortunate to see a win in Vancouver over Turkey. Obviously, tough result in Seattle against the Yanks. You know, pretty questionable refereeing, but we don't have to go into that too much more. I reckon.
3: I had no idea. Like, I had no idea. Sorry, Locke, to interrupt you, but I actually had no idea Ashley Klein did soccer as well as State of Origin. Amazing.
2: Stop it. So cheeky.
4: Yeah, look, it's pretty wild to be done to match fixing and still be allowed to referee a World Cup match. But
3: right.
4: I think also we sort of played into the hands. I don't think we... You obviously got to research your opposition, but I feel like you got to research your referee and his history behind it. I heard a few people saying was he doesn't go for the milking and stuff like that. And I think we were really trying to lean into that, but we were never going to get those calls because he's never been a referee that does that. So hopefully we've done our research of not only on Paraguay, but whoever the referee is today, and I reckon 2-1 to Australia.
2: Yeah, here we go. Score. Let's go.
3: All right, and assuming we win, who's next? What's the next game?
4: I believe if we win or if we draw, the next game is in Dallas. Not sure who it is against yet. I don't think that's been confirmed. But, okay. As long as we win or draw, we finish second in our pool, and the next game will be in Dallas.
3: Okay.
4: But if we lose, we still can go through because we'll finish third in our pool. And we just have to finish the top eight out of people who have finished third in their pool.
3: Okay.
4: I have no idea what
3: don't even think like
4: will
3: that.
4: Be. It'll sort of be... Yeah. Sort of be in the hands of the football gods at that point.
3: No, don't even talk like that. Get that out of your mouth, Lachlan. We're going to win today. You're going to Dallas. You're saying hi to Debbie, and we're all celebrating.
2: Stop. What is wrong with you today? Oh, my goodness. Hey, Lockie, thank you so much for joining us today, mate. We really appreciate it.
4: All good. Have a good one, guys.
2: You too.
3: See
2: it's
3: you,
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3: Coast Trek Sunny Coast 2026 is happening July 17. 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This is huge, Ash.
2: This is going to be so much fun. 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
3: In the beginning, there was 4X. Then came the work week. That was a bit of a dud. So we made the weekend. 2 days for mates to get together and do not work stuff. 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
2: 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Sam and Ash, good morning. Sam.
3: Ashley.
2: I don't reckon anything prepares you for the first year of your kids' school.
3: Because you're halfway through. Essentially, today is the last day of... And congratulations, mums and dads out there of preppies who have survived semester one.
2: And you know, that's me. That's my husband and I. We're halfway through with our beautiful daughter, Mila. She is doing so well. You know, we had the first day of school. Right? So that's a big milestone.
3: Big day.
2: The one that really got me was cross country.
3: That was funny. I love that story.
2: They ran out. I had tears streaming down my face. I was way more emotional at cross country than I was on her first day of school. I don't know what that was all about. Mm-hmm. We had our first athletics carnival. We've had a first school assembly. We've had Mother's Day. Like, there's been so many beautiful things that have happened.
3: Yep.
2: And yesterday, Sam, last night, we got to open her very first report card.
3: Oh, that's a moment. That's a moment.
2: My God.
3: How'd you go?
2: So I kept refreshing. I'm like, is it up yet? Is it up yet? Is it up yet? And we're like trying to tell her about what a report card is and what it means and all the rest of it. And she was like sitting there and I'm trying to say, you know, it's like an assessment and then when you do all your really good work at school, you then get like assessed on it and like this is what an A means and this is what a B means and C. And
3: do they do A's and B's in prep?
2: Yeah.
3: Oh, nice.
2: So she got A for English, A for maths, A for HPE.
3: That's my girl.
2: And A for behaviour.
3: Proper nerd.
2: Yeah, I was like, oh, you're definitely not my kid.
3: Okay, I'll work on the A for behaviour. I'll take that one.
2: Honestly, the comments were beautiful. She loves, you know what Mila's like. I said to Brendan, let's really live this up with Mila while we can because we probably won't get this with Luna.
3: Enjoy every minute.
2: We're just gonna really soak this up.
3: Make that hay, baby.
2: Look, I mean, I say that obviously in jest and with love with my youngest, but you know, the youngest, they always seem to be just that little bit more cheeky. So I'm like, you know, but honestly, I'm so proud of her.
3: Yeah.
2: 6 months in to school, and she's just doing so amazing, and we're so so proud of her, and she loves going to school.
3: That's so good.
2: We're just trying to harness that and just make sure she stays in that spot for as long as she possibly can. So proud of her. So we got celebratory sushi last night.
3: As you do. A journey of 1,000 miles starts with a single step, and she is on the way. And I think that's a really great start. And you're very clever too, celebrating the fun of that.
2: Mm.
3: I was terrified of report card day. Report card day was a super stress for me because, because grades and winning and doing that was everything in my household. And so it was so important. And it used to stress the crap out of me. I remember almost being physically, like, ill.
2: Really?
3: As a result of waiting to see what my report card was going to be.
2: Buddy.
3: Yeah. Oof. It was intense.
2: Yeah.
3: So the idea of celebrating a report card and really, and I made extra effort for that with Poppy too to make sure that she found the report card like a thrill.
2: Yeah.
3: Like as a fun thing.
2: Well, and that's the thing too, you know, like because I'm reading her report card and the comments and the, you know, everything that goes with it. And just to see her smile and she was beaming, mate. She was just sitting there like it was such a new experience for her. And then she says, how come I didn't get that in kindy? And I was like, well, they don't really grade you in kindy. I said, it's something that happens when you go to school.
3: And you weren't very good at kindy. You were a crap kindy kid.
2: She was not. Leave her alone.
3: Oh, my bad.
2: But honestly, it was really cool. And so, we're like, let's, you know, I just couldn't stop telling her how proud I was of her because she was, I'm just like, she is just like... just doing so well. And you know, it's a huge adjustment for all the preppy kids, right? To be able to, you know, make sure that you're at school 5 days a week. You know, a lot of them are battling sickness and lots of other different things at the moment too.
3: So absolutely. To be
2: able to still rock up and do what they're doing is very, very cool.
3: And a massive achievement for mum and dad as well. So well done you and Brendo.
2: Thank
3: because you.
2: You
3: guys work so hard to provide the best for your kids. And mums and dads out there everywhere do the same thing. You're brilliant because, yes, it's a lot of pressure on the kids, a lot of pressure on you guys too.
2: Making sure that, you know, you just want your kid to be happy, right? So, yeah, it's very, very proud indeed. Thanks, Sammy. It's 91.1 Hot FM.
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4: If you're heading southbound back towards Brisbane on the Bruce Highway, you've got a nice clear run at the moment. If you are still around the Sunny Coast area, still pretty clear on the Sunshine Motorway through Sippy Downs and Mountain Creek. No big issues at all on Caloundra Road or Nicklin Way, and no major delays around the Maroochydore Shopping Centre now also. 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
12: I'm John Fabris. Iran attacking a second commercial ship in the Strait of Hormuz and US Middle East bases has triggered more counter-strikes from America. National security analyst Beth Sanner telling CNN Iran's positioning itself in ongoing peace negotiations.
13: They intend to control the Strait of Hormuz and the flows through there. Its sovereignty over the strait is something that they're trying to set that up.
12: A race against the window of survival closing in Venezuela. Earthquake catastrophe where nearly 70,000 people are missing. Anger's widespread over insufficient resources to dig the rubble.
14: Come here. There are still people alive. How long? How long are we going to wait? I need the machinery to get here.
12: And Darwin's been holding its annual beer can regatta where homemade boats are crewed out on the water off Mindle Beach. Cans, bottles and cartons are used to construct the vessels. It started in 1974 as a way to clean up beer cans littering Darwin's public spaces.
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15: The Raiders have snapped their three-game losing streak, downing the Dragons 24-16, keeping their slim NRL finals hopes alive. Live action in Newcastle, the Knights trailing the Tigers 6-0 approaching half-time. North Melbourne has a 9-point advantage over the Bombers in the third term of their AFL encounter at Marvel. Round 16 wrapping up in the West where Fremantle takes on the Gold Coast. FIFA World Cup knockout stage is set. The Socceroos facing Egypt next Saturday our time, while Portugal and Croatia headline the round of 32. Brazil to meet Japan, France takes on Sweden, and Cape Verde's dream run continuing against defending champions Argentina. Oscar Piastri launches from 7th for tonight's F1 Austrian Grand Prix. The Aussie acknowledging he's got plenty of work to do to catch up to the front runners.
16: You know, there's a few areas where I was pushing hard and maybe overstepped it a little bit, but I don't think we had the pace to be able to do a whole lot more than that. So, yep, that's where we are at the moment.
15: And Jack Miller starting 18th in the Dutch MotoGP. That's Sport. I'm Harrison Preeve.
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17: Our Sunshine Coast weather, those showers expected to continue through the afternoon. Tomorrow, shower or two, overnight 13 to a top of 21, and a shower or two Tuesday.
18: This is Moira Meter.
19: Kick it at what? Kick it loom. Kick it high. Kick it everywhere.
1: This is Big Trev.
20: Ta-da. Hello, how are you going? It's only light on.
18: And the following broadcast is not monitored for quality control. There's
1: never been friends like us. Moira and Big Trev.
21: Ah, here we are. Last weekend of June.
22: Sweet Mary.
21: Oh, my God. What is
22: so
21: happening?
22: Exciting.
21: It's a brand new
22: year.
21: Yeah, financial year.
22: Oh.
21: Wow.
22: Your wife's an accountant. You should know this.
20: Why?
23: Hasn't she been busy?
22: She'd be busy.
20: Well,
22: yet?
20: She's flat out. That's why we don't disturb her, to talk to her. And we make dinner for her. We just make sure everything's all good.
22: You do all of that?
20: Yeah.
22: Yeah.
20: Sometimes.
22: Once.
23: On the planet.
21: Anyway, we're hanging out for another hour.
20: We want to know what you would have done in this situation. There's some kids, some teenage kids. They're on their phone. They're talking on their phone, but they're doing a video call.
23: This is in a movie theater.
20: This is in a movie theater.
22: Oh, my goodness.
20: Yeah. We want to know what you would have done. I would have told them to... No, I would have went and got someone.
22: Yeah, you would have got
20: dogged. Yeah.
22: Also, what do you use at work? You know, do you raid the stationery cabinet? Do you... Whenever the school starts, do
20: yes.
22: reams of paper mysteriously disappear and end up in your child's classroom?
20: Where's all the toilet paper gone?
22: Not that I've done that before.
20: What do you use at work?
23: Well, your chance to confess all. Coming up. With Moira and Big Trev. 91.

0: Right now, this is Moira and Big Trev.
1: I have to admit that I only drink fancy coffee from work because I don't like paying for other fancy coffee.
2: What do you mean?
1: In the morning, we have like the instant one, like the kind of, you know, just
2: at
1: the,
2: home.
1: Yeah, the Nescafe pods or whatever it is. Yeah, that. But I wait till I get here for the coffee machine because I'm cheap and I don't like paying for coffee. That is my confession.
3: Sometimes, well, back in the day when Mizey was only little and I used to forget milk, take home for his bottles, and maybe take a bottle from here if it was just about to run out of the use-by date.
1: I didn't even look at the use-by dates. I was just...
0: Moira, need milk.
3: Oh, yeah?
1: I would just take the milk. I don't own a stapler, but I have my work stapler, which does all of the other personal stuff that it needs to do with my paperwork, anything to do with trivia. I come into work to print my trivia sheets even on holidays.
3: Oh, yeah?
1: I do.
3: Oh, my God. Yeah.
1: Such a time.
4: I think the printer's probably the
1: printer, I would say, would be the worst.
3: Yeah, photocopy paper, when we'd run out of photocopy paper, may.
1: You know when you have to take that ream of paper to the first day of school?
3: Mm-hmm.
1: Thank you, Hot Tomato.
3: When my wife is studying a lot and she needed to put her notes up on the wall near her desk, may have taken a couple of strips of blue tack.
4: Oh, blue tack. You can bring that back though, Jeff, I'm sure.
1: Oh, yeah, reuse that.
3: Yeah, of course.
1: We want to know, what have you accidentally borrowed on purpose from work and never returned? Because you couldn't. Because it's in your belly.
3: Well, yeah, the pens run out of ink.
1: Oh, the pens.
3: Oh, the stationery cupboard is so good here for pens.
1: We can't be the only people. But see, I was doing this from a very young age. My mother used to work in a retirement village.
2: Oh, you'd steal for the old people?
1: No.
2: Is that where my change goes?
1: They had this beautiful stationery cupboard. It was just beautiful. And I was left there every afternoon while Mum was finishing her shift and I would go and do my homework, in inverted commas, which basically meant just raid the chocolate jar and look at all the pretty stationery.
4: And then you started to raid the...
1: Then I started to do the stationery.
3: Is that where it's come from?
1: I think it's a...
3: Is that your stationery? Is that where it started?
1: It's like a thing I've got.
3: That is your thing?
1: It is my thing.
3: We were trying to figure out where did this stationery...
1: Stationery obsession.
4: You're just
1: came
4: a kleptomaniac.
1: From. I really am.
3: You're a klepto.
1: But only with stationery.
3: And milk.
1: Yes.
3: And photocopy paper.
1: Oh. Yes.
3: And staplers.
1: And printers.
3: Yeah. Are we working with a thief, Ben?
4: Moira can't be the only one. So if you are happy to admit it, give us a call. Do you acquire things at work?
1: Thank you, Ben.
4: Appropriate things from work.
3: Mm. You can be anonymous.
1: Yeah, feel free.
4: Yeah, you can be anonymous or you can just tell us your name and not be a big old chicken.
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0: It's Moira and Big Trev, who has a hypothetical situation to chat about in a few minutes from now involving teenagers misbehaving in a movie cinema. What would you do? We'll share that with you right now, Moisey.
1: I wait to have coffee here at work because I don't like paying for coffee. It's not like it's fancy coffee. It's just like a Nescafe machine, but it's better than instant.
2: I bring ham and cheese to work and use the bread here because it's free.
1: I
2: and it's really good bread.
1: Have taken milk in the past.
2: Mm-hmm.
1: I was helping out to free up the fridge. It was nowhere near the use by date though. Madam Dakin, have you accidentally on purpose borrowed anything from the workplace?
3: Muffins.
1: Mm-hmm.
3: Also milk.
1: Yes.
3: Bread.
1: Yes.
3: The printer.
1: Yes.
3: Mm-hmm. Staplers.
1: Yeah.
0: I was wondering where the printer went.
2: The essentials.
3: Yeah.
1: Paper clips.
3: Oh, absolutely.
1: I know. Sharpies. Do know someone who did their entire wedding invitations on this work printer.
2: What?
1: They printed all of their wedding invitations on there.
2: Well, that's all of us out.
1: That's pretty impressive.
2: That is really, really
1: very
2: good.
1: Impressive.
0: Also, has given Dakes a great idea.
1: Sporting club.
2: Stole all the spoons from the.
1: Oh, I didn't steal the spoons. That's really annoying.
2: Yeah. That was me.
3: Were you the one that put them in the front?
2: Yeah.
1: Oh, that person. All right.
2: That's where they go.
1: Ali, are you a klepto like me?
4: What?
1: What?
4: No.
3: I meant the forks.
1: Oh, not the forks? No. Okay. No. Ali, are you a klepto like me?
4: Just a little bit.
1: Okay.
4: I'm a school teacher and we obviously get given many, many things for our job. We're very lucky.
1: Mm-hmm.
4: And the school I worked at had a partnership with Apple. When I left, I handed in, you know, my belongings of what they gave me, but I may have ended up with an iPad.
2: Oh, no.
4: It was really convenient for my little side hustle that I was doing.
1: Oh, so right.
4: I thought, you know, I might have accidentally, mistakenly put it somewhere in a deep, dark cupboard and
1: What was his side hustle? Like,
2: stealing
1: only
2: iPads?
1: Fans or
2: it was stealing iPads.
4: Yeah. Well, obviously all legal, of
1: yes,
4: course.
1: Yes.
0: Except for the stealing part.
4: I lost it. As far as I knew, I didn't have it.
1: Yep. Mm. Yep.
2: Did you find it, though?
1: Did you accidentally find it?
4: Oh, accidentally, maybe a couple of days later. And then jumped in the car and moved up to beautiful Queensland.
2: Yeah.
1: Wow. Too far away.
2: And you can't post that
1: you
2: back.
1: You can't send that back.
2: Yeah.
1: No.
0: They can't do find my iPad from that far away.
2: They'll find my iPad radius. It's at least 5 kilometres.
1: A couple of states over. Don't worry about it.
2: Yeah, you're fine.
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0: Drink some margaritas by swinging blue lights. 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
1: Now, we want to know what you will do in this situation. You bought tickets to a movie, you go in there, you sit down, you're ready to go, you've got your snacks going, movie starts, some teenagers sit in front of you, seems everything's going good at the moment, and then all of a sudden they start using their phone. Not quietly, they use it on speaker and like it's a video call and they're having a chat to their friends.
2: Okay, is the movie going?
1: The movie is going.
2: Okay.
1: There's footage of someone filming this guy while he's on his phone, just chatting out loud as I'm doing now, and then it turns around. There was a bit of a cut in the filming, and then there's another shot of the kid turning around with the flashlight on and just shining it in people's faces.
3: Boo.
1: And then they get out and then just run out.
2: Oh, they don't even stay for the movie?
1: No, well, one kid stays around for the movie and goes, that wasn't me, sorry about that, and then the other two, like a guy and a girl, ran out of the movies.
3: Well, clearly they're not paying for the tickets then, are they?
1: Yeah. Obviously mum and dad are paying for the tickets to let them go watch whatever.
2: Am I by myself?
1: No, you've got maybe, let's say, Jackson, your 15-year-old's with you. What do you do?
2: I'd use my mum voice.
1: Yes?
2: Yep. I'd do a bit of the old
1: yes.
2: That kind of action.
1: Okay.
3: Just cough on them.
2: Yeah. Scare them with COVID.
1: Now, I've been in this situation before. It happened probably about a year and a half ago. Two girls on their phone just having a chat. And then I was just turning them and going, can you guys just keep it down? And they just ignored us. And I was like, oh, I'm going to have to be that guy. I didn't raise my voice. I just got up, walked out, and then went dobbed on them.
2: Good. Yeah, dobbed on them. They're like, the grown man that you are.
1: But it was good because there was another older gentleman. He was out there and he was walking back in. I've told people about it.
3: Older than you?
1: Yes.
2: So very elderly. Did he have a carer?
3: He wouldn't have had time to go out and complain and come back.
2: Was he in a chair? Oh, did he have a speedy mobile? Like, you know, one of those ones that they've got on the TV, the ones that you can just fold up and down? Has he got one of those?
1: Stop it.
2: They'd be quicker than you. Were they in the session before?
1: Yeah.
2: Was that what? And it took him 4 hours to get outside.
1: We want to know what you do in this situation. Mm. Would you go dob on them?
2: Like a grown man.
1: Would you just move spots and let them go? That could be someone else's problem.
2: Can we also discuss the fact that everyone now thinks it's okay to talk on speakerphone on your phone?
1: Yeah, we've got to bring that back tomorrow.
2: I was at the Toots at Westfield the other day.
1: Just hanging out,
2: right? I was just hanging at the Toots, you know, because that's what I do. and I was sitting in the Toot, and then I overheard someone watching like a YouTube video in the stall next to me in like Brazilian, like at full volume.
1: I
2: was like,
1: no,
2: like this is a Toot. You don't
1: quiet
2: watch
1: time.
2: A Toot. That's a home thing if
1: maybe
2: you want to go and do that.
1: Covering up.
2: Oh, I didn't think about that.
1: Yeah. Mm.
2: But still, even in the shops everywhere, people just walk around with speakerphones.
1: Yeah,
2: now.
1: I don't know.
2: I don't get that. Yeah. The elderly, I can understand. You're fine. But everyone else, I'm just not. I just think it's rude.
4: All right, well, we might come back to that tomorrow, but we want to know right now the situation Trevor was describing in the cinema.
1: Yes.
4: As kids, or anyone, really, being a nuisance, what would you do?
1: Yes.
4: Let's discuss, please.
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18: I am Hannah Davies. The Vixens are one win away from back-to-back Super Netball titles after a 62-51 win over the Fever. Melbourne will meet Adelaide in next Saturday's grand final, with captain Kate Maloney confident they've still got another gear left.
19: We haven't been playing at the level that we've needed to over the past 4 to 5 weeks.
18: 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And Daria Kasatkina is the first Aussie on court when Wimbledon gets underway tomorrow night.
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2: We want to know what you do in this situation. You're sitting down watching a movie, you're ready to go. The movie's running. Some teenagers in front of you are on their phones. They're having a chat. They're being annoying. And then they turn around and flash their flashlight at you on their phone. And they're just being jerks. What would you do in that situation?
3: Make passive-aggressive noises. Like that. And then sneak out and dob on them.
2: Yes.
3: Because I don't need confrontation in my life.
2: No, I don't need that at all.
3: No.
2: Even though I'd enjoy it, but
3: actually, Madam Taken, what would you do? Not being, like, we're obviously, the three of us are parents here. I'd like to hear what you would do.
4: No, I'll be honest, teenagers scare me.
3: Thank you.
4: So I would probably do the same.
3: Thank you.
4: Adults, different story.
3: Totally. I'm much the same because you just don't know what you're dealing with.
4: No. Yeah.
3: I mean, I know what a perimenopausal woman is. I know what a hormonal teenager is and ain't not pretty.
2: We want to know what you would do. Madam Dacre would probably throw a shoe.
3: Yeah.
2: Kim, what would you do?
5: Okay, what I would like to do, I would like to pour my drink over the top of them.
2: Yes.
5: So they can go away.
2: Yes.
5: And let me watch my movie in peace.
2: Yep.
5: Because it's downright inconsiderate.
2: Yes.
5: People need to have some consideration for others.
2: Yep.
5: But in reality, what I would do is probably go out and get one of the people that work at the cinemas to go and tell them to turn their phones off.
3: Yeah, yes. Dobby dob dob. That's what we'd all do, I think.
2: Yeah.
3: Well, the thing is, like...
5: But, you know, don't let them know that it was me so they don't come back.
2: Oh, so you have to do it. I'm just going to the toilets.
3: Oh, that was such a good wee. I went to the toilet before. I didn't go anywhere near.
5: No, get popcorn, come back with something.
2: Yeah, there you go.
3: You're smart. Any good excuse. On you.
2: Yes, good.
3: Love it.
2: Don't use the old toilet theory. Yeah, that's fine.
3: Perfect.
2: Okay.
3: Pete, what would you do in this situation?
6: Oh, you've got to call it out. You have to call it out. It's, some kids, you speak to them and they just go, oh, yeah, light bulb moment, I'll stop.
2: Yeah.
6: I was just finishing a job near the beachfront, talking to the customer, and all of a sudden, across the road was three, four kids. One broke a branch off a tree. It's been four kids were breaking branches off a tree.
2: Yeah.
6: And I just went, are you sure? I said, hey, enough.
2: Yeah.
6: And they, they all just went, oh, yeah, sorry. And they packed up and left.
2: Yeah.
6: Light bulb moment. Yeah, we should be doing that.
3: I would hope that they would have a light bulb moment. I just have a fear of large packs of teenagers. I do. That's why I didn't go into teaching because I did my degrees and then I wanted to go teach and do like theatre teaching and be, you know, it would have been Miss McGregor for theatre. But large groups of teenagers scare the bejesus out of me because I don't know what's going to happen.
2: Good to know.
3: And I'm short as well, so most of them, even the grade eights are taller than me.
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10: Pretty quiet looking on most of your sunny coast roads at the moment. No big issues on Calandra Road or Nicklin Way, also the Bruce Highway. Still running well in each direction there, to and from Caboolture. The run Sunshine Motorway, that's still moving well there. Pretty quiet run through Sippy Downs and also around Mountain Creek. 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It's Paul with the latest traffic on 91.1 Hot FM.
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20: I'm John Fabris. America's presidents threatened that Iran will no longer exist as the two sides trade more military strikes. Retired Lieutenant General Karen Gibson telling CNN Iran's aggression is telling for a peace agreement.
21: We should put to bed any misconceptions that Iran is approaching these negotiations in a spirit of good faith and a desire to reach an accommodation through the MOU.
20: Almost 70,000 are listed as missing in Venezuela's earthquake disaster. Rubble digging for survivors is being hampered by a lack of equipment.
22: There are still people there. We need machinery. 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
20: And the New South Wales government's added more funding to its shark-spotting drone surveillance system, the Premier preparing beachgoers.
23: This will likely mean that there are more shark alarms, not less shark alarms, as a result of these drones in New South Wales beaches. That doesn't mean there's more sharks in the water.
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25: A nail-biting NRL clash in the Hunter, where the Knights and Tigers are locked at six apiece late in the second half. The Dragons ruining a couple of costly bunker decisions in their 24-16 loss to the Raiders in Canberra. Interim coach Dean Young says their execution was only part of the problem.
26: The execution's on us, we've got to own that. But very disappointed in a couple of the bunker calls.
25: Closing in on full-time in the AFL at Marvel, North Melbourne leading Essendon by 14 points. Over in the West, Fremantle leading the Gold Coast by 26 points in the second term. Oscar Piastri starts 7th in tonight's F1 Austrian Grand Prix. Jack Miller launches from 18th in the Dutch MotoGP. Australia and India to meet in their final group game at the Women's T20 World Cup this evening at Lords. Co-host Canada and South Africa kick off the round of 32 at the FIFA World Cup early tomorrow. And Aussie Caris Davidson tied 8th, 5 shots off the lead, entering the final round of the KPMG Women's PGA Championship. That's sport. I'm Harrison Preve.
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27: Our Sunshine Coast weather, those showers expected to continue through the afternoon. Tomorrow, shower or two, overnight 13 to a top of 21, and a shower or two Tuesday.
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29: Hello, everyone. It is True Crime Tonight night. It's Sunday night, and I'm here, Michelle Laurie, and I'm here with my producers, Matthew Tankard and Ruby Bartzis.
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29: We're here every Sunday night from 6 till 7 bringing you our true crime show. We've got book reviews. I'm going to tell you about possibly my all-time favourite true crime book tonight. I'm very excited to tell you about it. We've got documentary recommendations. We chat with you, our listeners, and we have an interview coming up later in the show. This one is about, I struggle to find the words to tell you about Catherine Knight. Well, let me put it to you this way. She has the longest sentence ever given to an Australian female prisoner. So that should tell you a little bit about this special lady we'll be hearing about a little bit later in the show. But up next, we're going to hear from one of you, from a listener. That's on True Crime Tonight.
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2: Around Australia, this is True Crime Tonight. I'm Michelle Laurie. I'm here with our producers, Matthew Tankard and Ruby Bartzis. And we are about to listen to a message, like a voicemail message from one of you, one of our listeners. I call it the True Crime Hotline.
3: Yes.
2: Matthew, remind us how this person found us.
3: If you want to leave us a question or a comment about the show, just go to the show notes of any episode from the Australian True Crime podcast, or if you find us at Australian True Crime on Facebook and Instagram, there's a link there.
2: Very easy. That's exactly what this lovely person did.
4: Hi, Michelle. My question for you is, how do you go about making sure that you provide that safe space for guests to come onto the show where you strike that balance of being, you know, a very confident and empathetic host, but then also being able to enter into some pretty confronting and distressing topics? I think it's a pretty fine line and you handle it really well and definitely harder than it seems. So really curious to hear how you go about creating that environment for your guests really successfully.
5: Yeah. So nice and so true. It's like you are really good at that.
2: Well, thank you. But big part of it is these days is Matthew sends out this like questionnaire to the listeners. So that's new since Matthew's been on board. So yeah, the last 3 years or something. Tell us the sorts of questions that are on here. It's so great.
3: Well, it's just about, you know, let us know if there's anything you're not comfortable speaking about. Let us know if there's any trigger words. But, you know, oftentimes they've done lots of other like TV shows that are a lot more like legacy media type shows that at times can be pretty sensationalist.
2: Yes.
3: And so basically I'm just saying we're not that. Mm. We're not going to edit them in a funny way. We just want to make it really clear that once they record with us, it's not like, you know, out into the ether and out of their control.
2: Yeah, and we always make it clear that they can contact us later if they want something cut out, basically.
3: Yeah. Yeah.
2: Or even as we're recording, if they say something and then they wish they hadn't, they can just say, oh, I shouldn't say that, I don't want to say that or whatever, and we'll cut it out.
3: Yeah.
2: So I think that from the outset creates a very comfortable environment. And also, I'm just honest and open. So I try really hard to ask a question if I don't know something. The only thing that annoys me is when I get home and realise I've pretended to know something when I didn't know, and I should have just admitted I don't know what that means. So yeah, I try that really hard. I try to go, hang on, what does that mean?
3: Yeah. But you know, we've also spoken to offenders too. Does that feel different for you?
2: No. If anything, I have to stop myself being over empathetic with offenders because I'm so immersed in the idea of the victim offender overlap that most offenders have been victimized first before they become offenders. So I'm always right into that, trying to figure out how we got here as an offender. And then, yeah, I have to stop myself because I think, oh, this will get really annoying for listeners if I keep being too kind to this guy.
3: Yeah.
2: If I forget what he has done to somebody else.
3: Mm-hmm.
2: So, yeah, that's probably the riskiest time for me is talking to offenders. However, I mean, if you are an offender and you would like to talk to us, please do.
5: We'd love to chat.
2: I think there is much to learn.
3: Yeah.
5: Yeah.
2: So thank you so much for that question. Love it. On our True Crime Hotline, please keep sending us, you know, questions or suggestions or whatever you like.
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2: Yes, this is True Crime Tonight. Coming up later in the show, we are talking about Catherine Knight, who, as I said, very difficult lady to describe in a couple of words, but she is currently serving the longest sentence ever handed down to a female offender in Australia. So that is going to give you an indication of the kind of lady we're talking about. That's coming up on True Crime Tonight.
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2: Across Australia, this is True Crime Tonight with Michelle Laurie, Matthew Tankard and myself, Ruby Bartzis. Coming up, we've got an interview with Lauren Kazimatis about the Catherine Knight case. But first, Michelle, you have a book recommendation for us.
3: Oh, do I ever. I think it's my favourite true crime book. I know I mentioned this book ages ago, but I finally finished it again. And this is one that I read every couple of years because to me, I think it's the best example of a true crime book, believe it or not. The best. It's called The Stranger Beside Me by Anne Rule. And I think you guys are a bit young to remember when I was a kid, probably the first true crime books I read were Anne Rule books. 80s, 90s, I think our mums were all about Anne Rule. She's just brilliant writer, true crime writer. It's called The Stranger Beside Me. And it is about none other than Ted Bundy, right?
2: Hot Ted Bundy, right?
3: One of the most famous serial killers ever to walk the earth. And is it because he was so hot? Maybe it is. And that was certainly, I think, part of the way he lured his victims, young women. Here's the mind-blowing bit. So imagine Anne Rule is a single mum in her 30s trying to make ends meet, and she really wants to be a true crime writer. That's her dream deep in her soul, right? And so she's sort of writing bits and pieces. She's writing some articles for local newspapers and things like that. She takes a job at a crisis phone line. It's like in Australia, we have Lifeline.
4: Yeah.
3: She is working with a guy called Ted.
4: Oh, that sounds great.
3: Lovely guy. You've never met a lovelier guy than the guy she works with
2: Ted.
3: Young, handsome, smart. She and this Ted, so at this stage, he's in his late 20s, so she's a bit older than him, but because of their lifestyles, I think it feels like a much bigger age gap. She's a mum. She's mumsy. He's a cool guy. He's still at college studying law.
2: Yeah.
3: He's out and about. He's got girlfriends and he's talking to her about his girlfriend troubles and all that. They're top mates.
2: Work besties, like Matt and I.
3: Yes, exactly.
4: and this Ted works at a suicide prevention hotline?
3: Man, he does.
4: Wow. And Ruby, just between us, I have a hunch as to who I think this Ted might be.
3: This Ted fella. In the book, she's telling us this story. It's so well written. And what I love about it is she never went back and changed it when the story played itself out. She really writes it as a naive, lovely, suburban lady at this job with this nice young bloke.
2: It's good to know she's still alive.
3: Well, she's not now, but because she'd be 150 now. Like, she died of natural causes.
2: Okay.
3: Don't worry. She's fine. Yeah. But then these murders are happening. Everyone at work's talking about them. Ted's joining in the conversations about it. And then eventually, as months go by, bits of information start coming out. A sketch, a survivor. There's a survivor. They have a sketch. A few people start to go, that looks familiar, but no one really wants to go there. Another person comes out and goes, I heard him. I heard him talking to that victim and he said, hi, I'm Ted. And she and a few others go, is it? And she starts to have this feeling, but she thinks she's crazy. But eventually she does actually call. She's got friends in the cops, right? And when they get to a point where they go, okay, we've got this image. Someone thinks his name might be Ted. Someone else thought they saw him in a Volkswagen, a brown Volkswagen. She calls her mate in the coppers and says, hey, can you just look up my friend from work, Ted Bundy? I feel really bad even bringing it up. Just see what car he drives. Put him in your system. Copper puts him in the system. He drives a tan VW.
2: Oh.
3: Even then, they don't grab him. They're like, there's thousands of VWs in the state. Even his girlfriend, she calls up the tip line and goes, I can't remember what her query was, but can you check this about my boyfriend, Ted Bundy? Even then, they don't straight away go to Ted, but eventually they work their way through it and they get to Ted Bundy.
4: Wow.
3: I think there's DNA involved, but again, this is the 70s, so it's a pretty rudimentary investigation. But the way Anne Rule writes it, she never gives up on him for such a long time. I've got some sound of him talking here, and I just want you to imagine, because she talks a lot about, and a lot of people did, a lot of people talked about what a great guy he was, charming, lovely. The judge in his case, the judge who sentenced him to death, because Ted Bundy represented himself, in court because he'd done a bit of law school and he's just a raging narcissist. And even the judge said, you know what? I'm going to put you to death, but this is a real shame because he's like, you could have been a great lawyer. The judge was completely charmed by him. This is the charming Ted.
5: I'm not guilty. Does that include the time I stole a comic book when I was 5 years old? I'm not guilty of the charges which have been filed against me. No man is truly innocent. I mean, we all have transgressed in some way in our life. And as I say, I've been impolite, and there are things I regret having done in my life, but nothing like the things I think that you're referring to.
3: That audio that you just heard was from the Ted Bundy tapes, which is an excellent documentary series on Netflix. It's all good. Ted Bundy's a fascinating guy, but for me, the perspective of the stranger beside me, well written, and this incredible perspective that she had, you've got to read it.
2: Mm-hmm. But Matthew, do you have anything to tell me?
3: Just
2: the guy sit next to work.
3: Just take his license plate number just in case. You ever need it.
2: Mm-hmm.
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2: 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Coming up, we're speaking with Lauren Casamardis about Catherine Knight. 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
2: Welcome back to True Crime Tonight across Australia. Joining us is Lauren Casamartis. She is a defence lawyer and among many other things, she can talk confidently about our next subject, Catherine Knight. She is currently serving the longest sentence ever handed down to a female offender in Australia.
3: When you look at the case, it's remarkable in that it's probably the most, I'd say, reprehensible crime at that stage in Australia that had occurred. And what makes it more, I'm not going to say attractive, but people fascinated by true crime, and why were they so fascinated by her? It's because she was a female. A lot of people don't expect women to be so aggressive. And also because it was just so, I guess, tragic and barbaric.
2: We can say we don't expect women to behave in a certain way, but also when I look at her background, her early childhood, it ticks all the boxes of a violent offender. She was born into a violence, domestic violence in the home, sexual violence in the home. And so, again, if she were a man, we'd go, okay, yeah, well, that's a great start for a violent offender in adulthood, right?
3: And I always say there's no such thing as an evil person. People commit crimes because of something that's happened in their lifetime. And often what you see with women is that they are a victim of domestic violence to begin with, and it turns into crime because either they've learned maladaptive behaviours, they've sort of inherited these actions and they go on to do it themselves, or there's such a deterioration in their sense of worth, their sense of esteem and their sense of, I guess, belonging that they look for crime as a way to heal.
2: So in 1976, and I think this was the first time that Catherine's mental illness became very clear to everybody, she took her only baby at that stage, her first child, and she left the baby on the train tracks, like in the middle of the train tracks, and she walked away, and by a miracle, a man heard the baby crying and rescued the baby. So obviously, evidence of postnatal depression.
3: Yeah, and I wonder also if it's the first signs of borderline personality.
2: She was diagnosed at that
3: point. Had she done it? Okay, because I would say that they act impulsively. They disassociate, so they disconnect in terms of judgment, and they're just on autopilot in a way and not thinking about the consequences. There's no empathy as well. So I would say you're right, there's postnatal. There must be a combination of things there, but at least, I guess, obviously it's a blessing the baby survived, and also it's probably this terrible cry for help where at least there was a bystander that could then redirect her for treatment, because as I understand it, she didn't get any criminal.
2: No, she wasn't charged. So, but also, no intervention, or if there was insufficient intervention. This is the 70s, 1976. So you would think now, looking back, that that was the turning point, perhaps, you know, where someone should have said, could have said, this woman is in desperate need of very serious support, mental health support, and it could have stopped everything that came after that. But as it was, it seems as though there was very little intervention. Baby was given back to her and she went on to have more children and, it became a footnote in her history. She cycles through a couple of husbands and they report, it must be them reporting it because they'd be the only witnesses, that she's violent with all of them. Let's get to Pricey. So I think there's three husbands before we get to John Price. And I call him Pricey because that's what everyone called him, right? And he just sounds like a fantastic guy. He's a guy who's rattling around Aberdeen, a town in New South Wales where there's a big abattoir and that's where she's working. And I think Pricey was a minor. And he was divorced, but he had a couple of kids living with him. He owned his own house. He seemed like a fantastic guy, didn't he?
3: Yeah, no, he did. And I think from what I understand, the evidence shows that there were other episodes where he forgave her or he put it down to, oh, that's her, that's her character, that's a chaos supporter. So he must have been in a blur or under a spell eventually. Like a lot of victims of violence are where they can't rationalise anymore. They believe what they're being told. So she would have made him feel like he is an offender, he is a bad person, he needs to be reprimanded. The evidence showed that he'd made certain claims to neighbours about, if you find me dead, it's her. And I know to the children as well, he'd sort of hint that things aren't safe or that he felt unsafe.
2: There's two ways about this. We can talk about what happened that night, or we can talk about it from the police's perspective, which is probably the evidence that you've read, because it's quite extraordinary, isn't it? When you step through it the way they did. Tell us about that.
3: So they got a call from it was a staff member at the victim's job. They were worried he hadn't turned up. Police did a welfare check, and then that's when they actually walked in on the pot of boiling water. and a decapitated head in it. Mm. And she was about to serve dinner.
2: Mm. Well, the first thing they saw was the what they called a pelt hanging from a doorway.
3: So she had, because she worked in the abattoir, she developed such precise skills in terms of being able to, I hate to say this, but fillet a carcass and skin a carcass that she'd actually perfectly skinned, they say, a pelt, because from head to toe, it was almost like a draping blanket. So they found this draping skin on the hook and then pot of boiling water with carrots and all sorts of ingredients, and that's what they walked in on when she was about to feed her own children, the deceased. So,
2: and his children, more to the point, yeah. She wanted to feed his,
3: and it's always, to
2: his children.
3: Yeah.
2: What led up to it? Did she ever describe what put her in her mind to do something like this?
3: From my understanding of the evidence, she suspected he was having an affair, and she was angry, and I think at one point he said he wanted to end the relationship. Her lawyers were trying to convince the court that she had suffered from, I guess, a form of psychosis where she disassociated and had amnesia is what they were saying. And the court rejected that. And because I think there were so many elements of planning and constructed conduct, the sentencing judge and, in fact, the Court of Appeal as well just thought, no, like, the other facts were so aggravating that we couldn't even give her any kind of parole period because of, notwithstanding her mental health issues, everything else was far too severe.
2: And, yeah, we absolutely cannot assume that she won't offend again.
3: That's right. They said she was an absolute danger because of the past behaviours, yes.
2: Yeah. Yeah. Okay, so she got life without parole.
3: Yeah, she did.
2: Thank you to our guest, Lauren Casamardis. 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
8: 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Miss Olivia Rodrigo has just dropped her third studio album, and it is a masterpiece. But there's one song that has exploded on TikTok, with everyone relating to the heart-wrenching lyrics. You might need a tissue for this one. The Cure, Olivia Rodrigo.

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1: Hey, this is Ulla from TikTok Trending, where I talk about all the biggest songs and the biggest viral trends that are popping up on my feed. So let's talk about hashtag Olivia Dean. 2026 really is her year. I feel like

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1: Hey, this is Ulla from TikTok Trending, where I talk about all the biggest moments and the biggest trends that are popping up on my feed. If you haven't heard already, Off Campus is the biggest TV show in the world right now. And of course, that means the soundtrack is blowing up. J-Lo and Pitbull's 2011 hit On The Floor is played in a pretty spicy dance scene. I've already seen TikTok users recreating the outfits and claiming them as this year's Halloween costume. I'm obsessed with the song. I'm obsessed with the TV show. We're gonna play it right now. J-Lo.

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9: Well, good morning. Happy Monday.
10: Oh, Ash, your voice sounds good.
9: Doesn't it?
10: Gee, you've gotten better over the weekend. No, that's not Ash. That's the beautiful Mikey.
9: Good
10: morning. How are you, mate?
9: I'm great. Happy Monday, mate.
10: Thank you for joining me. Ashley is away today. Continuation of her chlamydia cause. And you know what? We just think we wish her and the thousands of koalas suffering this from this condition well, and hope you get better soon.
9: It's just one koala.
10: One koala. Hey, how was your weekend?
9: It was great. I did a lot of tinkering around the garage. I put an air compressor permanently in the car. A hose reel.
10: Yeah.
9: I just love tinkering around the garage. It's my jam at the moment.
10: Yeah.
9: Just getting in the garage and just tinkering around, building something, doing something on the car.
10: I think you get to an age where tinkering becomes like a necessary thing.
9: Yeah.
10: You know, oh, you better go and sort out the garden tools in the shed, make sure there's clips for me to push them onto. For thousands of years, you've just leant it up against the side of the shed, but now they need little U-shaped plastic clips that you can push them into to stand upright.
9: Is that what you did?
10: I've done that, yeah.
9: Why?
10: Because it felt like the right thing to do.
9: Is that because you don't know how to do anything else?
10: Well, I don't use them, so they were just getting in the way. So I had to get them organised. So. And now I don't have them at all. I don't even have a shed now. Do you know, I think there's something in that, Mikey. There's something in that a man needs a shed.
9: Yes. Yes.
10: He needs a shed that even if he's just got a mower and a gurney and maybe some tiles from the previous owners, the house owners in there in the corner and a bucket of paint you're never going to use.
9: Yeah.
10: You just got to have something in a shed to say, that's my man space.
9: Yeah, I agree. I would love a big shed, but I agree with you. You need a shed.
10: I feel decidedly unmasculine nowadays that I don't have one.
9: Did you have a shed at your old house?
10: Mikey, how dare you?
9: I know, I don't.
10: I had two sheds actually at the old place.
9: All right, geez, yeah, all right. all right.
10: I'm not quite sure what was in them, but I had two.
9: You have no idea what was in them?
10: No, a rough idea.
9: Well, was there a big shed and then just a little small garden shed?
10: Yeah.
9: Okay, so you knew what was in the garden shed because you were mowing the lawn.
10: Yep.
9: And it was raining and that was a big.
10: Correct.
9: But you have no idea what was in the big shed?
10: No, there were some boxes. And there was some old costumes from previous shows and things like that. I had a couple of big timber chests that I had costumes in. What else was out there? Pool gear, the usual pool equipment that I, again, didn't know how to use or put together. And it's funny because when we moved, I bought about four times what I'd already had in the shed that I didn't know was there. So when we cleaned the shed out,
9: yeah,
10: I found there was like hose lengths and cleaner heads and bits and pieces. And I went, oh, could have used them. You know when you buy something and then you stockpile it, you go, I'll use that when I need it. I'll keep that for when I need it. Yeah, well, I needed it and forgot I had it. And so you go and buy a new one. I'm turning into my uncle.
9: Oh, no.
10: My uncle had like five bags of concrete in his house when we cleaned out his estate. And he just had the top section. Like he'd get a new bag of concrete and take out a spoonful to make whatever he was making with concrete. And then it would go hard because air was exposed to it.
9: Yeah.
10: So instead of getting rid of it, he just get a new bag. But by the time we came to clear out his estate, we realized there was like an inch thick crust on each of these bags of concrete, but they're all fine.
9: You never know when you need a spoon of concrete.
10: Right? Harden up, everyone.
9: Actually, maybe that's what Ash needs now.
10: I think she needs a big bucket of it, softy. Bloody, hang on. School holidays.
9: Oh, wait.
10: Hang on. Hey. You could have just asked for a day off. The new boss is awesome.
9: Okay. 504, we need to get to the bottom of this.
10: Yeah, good
9: 91. Point. 91.1 Hot FM.

0: 91.1 Hot FM at 5:07. It is Sam and Ash. Ash, you away today. Maybe back tomorrow.
1: Who knows? Life of leisure, that lady.
0: School holidays.
1: School holidays.
0: Oh, let's take a day off day one.
1: What do you know? No, she's crook, and we send her love. Thank you, Bruno, for that song too. Lovely work. Just does it well every time.
0: He does.
1: You know what? Every single time I hear that, it's the same. It's great. Mikey, last week we spoke to those Carter boys, who are the biggest sporting fans in the nation. What a cool job. They get to travel the world seeing Australia do what Australia does best, which is bring the spirit to any sporting event they roll up to. And, gee, they did a wonderful job. They're on their way home now after a campaign. I don't know. I think they're banging to get back for the next match. But, yes, they were there in preparation for the game against Paraguay, and we caught up with them on Friday.
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1: Oh, my goodness. It is game day, baby. Here we go.
2: Is there anything else happening in the world? And if so, who cares?
1: Well, no one is going to be working today at 12 p.m. when the Socceroos take on Paraguay.
2: Our boss has told the whole staff you can come and watch it in the boardroom. He's putting pizzas on and we've got the big screen. So our boss acknowledges the significance of this moment
1: Absolutely. In
2: our history as Australians.
1: And joining us right now, all the way from the States this morning, is Lockie from Those Carter Boys Legend. How are you?
3: I'm good. How are you guys?
1: Good. We're pumped, mate.
2: You don't sound nearly enough excited, I might mention.
1: Oh.
2: You're there. You're living it. You're in. I suppose you're probably ducking for cover at the moment with gun laws and things the way they are in the States. But that aside.
1: Jeez,
2: okay, I took it there. But Lockie, how is the mood, mate? How is the Australian vibe? Is there plenty of green and gold getting around?
3: Yeah, there's definitely plenty of green and gold getting around. We were just in the lobby of the hotel and just a sea of yellow jerseys everywhere you look.
1: Oh.
3: It's quite spread out here in San Jose, but the march will be forming around, it's midday right now. I think the march is forming around 3:30, and then heading towards the stadium at 4 for a 7 p.m. kickoff. So, yeah, obviously big game. Need to win or at least draw to guarantee us getting out of the pool.
1: Yeah.
3: It's going to be great.
1: Okay, Lockie, talk to us. I've got goosebumps as I'm literally talking to you right now. Talk us through what it's like to be at a World Cup sitting in the seats cheering on your nation. Talk to us about that feeling.
3: It is quite surreal, honestly. We're very fortunate, you know. We're here with CommBank. They've had us the tickets for the games. In a very lucky position, and going from Vancouver to Seattle to now in San Jose, it is really hard to put into words. I think the whole build up to the game is what has been most enjoyable. I think doesn't matter the result, but just. Or being surrounded by a bunch of Australians just ready to cheer on the nation at a World Cup. And even outside of just the Aussie Socceroos stuff, last night we went to go get some dinner in downtown San Jose, and the Mexican game had just finished and they'd won, and the Mexicans were out on the street partying a good 4 or 5 hours after the game had finished. I'd never seen anything like it.
1: Wow.
2: Like, soccer really does I think it's the tension that's built up in a game that no one scores for so long that when they do, it's a massive release of energy, because I've never witnessed anything quite like a soccer crowd. And my daughter, when she lived in Spain down near Tarifa, which is on the closest point between Europe and Africa, said she reckons they could hear Morocco and the Moroccans partying and celebrating across the Atlantic into Spain. You could hear the Moroccans from Spain, from Morocco. She was like,
1: that's
2: they're
1: insane.
2: Just out of this world, crazy euphoria. But the crowd is something else too, isn't it, Lockie? I mean, we've seen in a lot of the social media and the news lately that the Norwegians seem to be, my old countrymen seem to be carrying the can with their big row every time they win a game and getting everyone on board to doing that. What is the Aussie equivalent of the Norwegian row?
3: Gosh, yeah, the row is pretty hectic. I have quite enjoyed seeing all the videos of it. It'd be amazing to experience in person. But the Aussie version, I'm not quite sure. I think the biggest thing that's gone viral from the Aussie fans has been the chant about a certain someone, but I won't go to it.
1: Better not. Better not. They have used to the ground everywhere. Yeah. But, you know, obviously our classic Aussie, Aussie, Aussie, oi, oi, oi.
2: Is that still a thing?
3: That is definitely still a thing, and it's quite funny. When we're in Seattle for the USA game, a lot of the US fans, actually, they were coming up to us and saying how much they liked our chant, and they love the Aussie, Aussie, Aussie chant. Like, even after the game or just walking around the streets in our Australia gear, all the Americans are just yelling out, Aussie. Like, they actually love that chant.
1: How cool is that, though? It's nice, isn't it? Like, to be... And when you think about it, like, if you break that chant down, Aussie, Aussie, Aussie, it is so goddamn bogan. Oi! Oi!
2: Oi!
1: Like, could you have come up with anything better? Nah.
2: It's
1: just
2: the best.
1: We're just going to chuck an oi, oi, oi on the end. But you're right, it is. It's so iconic. Okay, today.
2: Yep.
1: You're walking, you're going to march with the fans, you're going into the stadium... It's all happening. What's your score prediction, Lockie?
3: Oh, look, as long as I want to see another win. We were very fortunate to see a win in Vancouver over Turkey. Obviously, tough result in Seattle against the Yanks. You know, pretty questionable refereeing, but we don't have to go into that too much more. I reckon.
2: Sorry, Locke, to interrupt you, but I actually had no idea Ashley Klein did soccer as well as State of Origin. Amazing.
1: Stop it. So cheeky.
3: Yeah, look, it's pretty wild to be done for match fixing and still be allowed to referee a World Cup match.
2: But right.
3: I think also we sort of played into the hands. I don't think we... You obviously got to research your opposition, but I feel like you got to research your referee and his history behind it. I heard a few people saying was he doesn't go for the milking and stuff like that. And I think we were really trying to lean into that, but we were never going to get those calls because he's never been a referee that does that. So hopefully we've done our research. Of not only on Paraguay, but whoever the referee is today, and I reckon 2-1 to Australia.
1: Yeah, here we go. Score. Let's go.
2: All right, and assuming we win, who's next? What's the next game?
3: I believe if we win or if we draw, the next game is in Dallas. Not sure who it is against yet. I don't think that's been confirmed. But as long as we win or draw, we finish second in our pool, and the next game will be in Dallas.
2: Okay.
3: But if we lose, we still can go through because we'll finish third in our pool. And we just have to finish the top eight out of people who have finished third in their pool.
2: Okay.
3: I have no idea what
2: that game
3: will
2: be.
3: It'll sort of be... Yeah. Sort of be in the hands of the football gods at that point.
2: No, don't even talk like that. Get that out of your mouth, Lachlan. We're going to win today. You're going to Dallas. You're saying hi to Debbie and we're all celebrating.
1: Stop. What is wrong with you today? Oh, my goodness. Hey, Lockie, thank you so much for joining us today, mate. We really appreciate it.
3: All good. Have a good one, guys.
1: You too. See
2: you,
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12: Tops of 21 around the sunny coast. Showers are expected for most of today, most likely continuing tomorrow. Morning, it is Sam and Ash. Ashy away today, hopefully back with us tomorrow. Olivia Rodrigo, Drop Dead Now, 91.1 Hot FM. I know.

0: 91.1 Hot FM. It is Sam and Ash. Ashy Way, hopefully back with us tomorrow. Naughty at 5:40 coming up very soon. And at 10 to 8 this morning, your chance to win $1,000 with Let's Get Quizzical. 10 questions, 60 seconds on the clock. You get them right, we're going to give you $1,000. 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Great prices. 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
3: G'day, checking out your roads as we kick off your Monday. We've got a single vehicle crash in the Bruce northbound left shoulder, 2Ks prior to Gympie Road exit through Kybong, down through North Lakes around 5 minutes on top of your trip. Clear run for the Sunshine Motorway, David Lowway, and a little bit of traffic through Lansborough on Steve Irwin Way. 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
10: Good morning, Bruce Atkinson here, broadcasting from Cubby Cubby Country. Police are investigating a fatal crash at West Woomba on the weekend. At 11:50 on Saturday night, a car was travelling on Blackall Range Road when it left the road and collided with a tree. The driver and sole occupant of the car, a man believed to be in his 40s, died at the scene. A man has been charged by police over a stabbing near Noosa. Around 2:15 on Saturday afternoon, police were called to a home at Ringtail Creek. They found a 22-year-old man with a non-life-threatening stab wound to his stomach. He was taken to hospital in a stable condition. A 39-year-old Pomona man has been charged with one count each of wounding and unlicensed driving. The state's peak motoring body has welcomed a $56 billion investment in transport infrastructure outlined in the state budget. On the Sunshine Coast, there's money for the Wave Rail project, the Mooloolah River Interchange upgrade, and a plan to ease congestion in Caloundra. The RACQ's Joshua Cooney says the funding is critical for safety, especially for regional roads dealing with heavy use and extreme weather.
11: $56 billion over 4 years is an eye-watering figure. It's 34% on what it was last year, and it makes up half of Queensland's total capital program.
10: Dolphins halfback Isaiah Katoa is facing a stint on the sidelines after fracturing his wrist in the weekend win over the Warriors. Katoa will have surgery, which will give him a better indication of a return date. The Finns won their eighth straight game with a sideline conversion by Jermaine Asako with 3 minutes to go. Finns coach Christian Wolfe praised Cody Nikurima for the way he took over after Katoa left the field.
12: Cody stepped up and took a leadership role there and become our captain. And when you have to replace your halfback, you're interchange changes. So he filled that void and did a really good job. And we haven't got Tom Gilbert out there either. And there's a lot of things that didn't go our way, but we were brave enough to find a win.
10: Meanwhile, Jack Bostock has been named on the wing for New South Wales in next week's deciding Origin game in Brisbane. In national news, petrol prices are now cheaper than they were at the start of the war. However, that'll change on Wednesday when the fuel excise discount is reduced. The national average this morning is $1.62 a litre for unleaded. And a skydiving plane crash in France has killed all 11 people on board. Authorities say the aircraft went down near an airfield in the town of Tomblaine, killing the pilot along with instructors and students.
1: Sport. Better Wellness 2025 stock clearance now on. Spas from $4,999.
13: We'll start with cricket, and our Aussie women remain unbeaten at the T20 World Cup after a 6-wicket win over India at Lord's. Set 171 to win, Australia reached its target with an over to spare. Meantime, England captain Ben Stokes has announced his retirement from international cricket at the completion of the test against New Zealand. Over to NRL, and New South Wales has made bulk changes ahead of the Origin Series decider at Suncorp. The Blues have cut Brian To'o, Katoni Staggs, Dylan Lucas, Appy Korosau and Victor Radley from the squad. Dolphins back Jack Bostock has earned his maiden call-up. Fremantle's made it 14 wins on the trot, beating Gold Coast by 51 to wrap up round 16 of the AFL. Earlier, North Melbourne made it 3 on the bounce for the first time in 7 years, downing the Bombers by 14 points. Coach Alistair Clarkson says they were made to work hard.
14: And they can be a dangerous opponent if they're given time and space, and they had that time and space at different stages today.
13: And George Russell has taken out the Austrian Grand Prix. Australia's Oscar Piastri finished fourth.
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0: Partly cloudy, plenty of showers around for the coast today, continuing all day. The outlook for tomorrow, though, hopefully all easing, tops of 22 and looking fine for Wednesday and Thursday. 21, the max, we're sitting on 14 right now.
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0: Good morning, it is 5:35, it is Sam and Ash. Ashy away today, hopefully back with us tomorrow.
16: Yep, get well, chick. Ash would normally be playing Naughty at 5:40 with me next. Now, Mikey, how's your blood pressure?
0: It's good.
16: All right, I'm just checking because things get a little bit crazy in here when we play Naughty at 5:40 with you. If you're joining us for the first time, three racy headlines, two fakies, one real one. And today, Mikey is going to try and pick which one is real.
0: I love this game so much.
16: Fun.
0: It is so much fun. We'll do it next at 5:35 at 91.1 Hot FM.

0: Seven Crows at 5:39. It's Sam and Ash, Ashy away today. It is Mikey filling in.
1: Oh, Daddy. Naughty at 5:40.
0: Here we go, here we go, here we go.
2: You said filling in. Yes, Mikey is in the hot seat today as I roll out three racy headlines. Two are fake, one is real. And Mikey, it's necessary to let people know who may have sensitive ears in the cars that not now might be the time to go and grab your yogurt and granola, and then come back in about 3 minutes because mm-hmm. that's all it takes.
0: Unless I can't stop laughing and
2: well, it goes a bit longer.
0: Yeah.
2: All right, here we go. Good luck. Headline number one: Anthony Albanese amending tax relief.
0: What are you doing?
2: On hand relief massages. I'll read that again because I read it badly.
0: I was going to say, I think that one's made up.
2: Anthony Albanese announcing tax relief on hand relief massages. Headline number two. Cherry Twat Waffle charged with drug trafficking as cheerleader's luggage searched at World Cup lounge. Do you remember Cherry Twat Waffle?
0: No. Mm. I think you've mispronounced that name or that you've made that up, okay?
2: Or horny goat weed to be included in FDA approved list. Let me go again in reverse just for you. Horny goat weed to be included in FDA's approved list. Cherry Twat Waffle charged with drug trafficking as cheerleader's luggage searched at World Cup lounge. Or Anthony Albanese announcing tax relief on hand relief massages.
0: Okay, well, it's definitely not elbow.
2: Okay.
0: So it's definitely
2: no elbow grease in there?
0: No.
2: Right up.
0: No.
2: So it's either the horny goat weed or cherry twat waffle.
0: I want to go twat waffle, but I think you're just pronouncing it wrong, the name. Okay, I'm going to
2: go. Give yourself a pat. Give yourself the winning bell.
0: Why is that? Am I right?
2: You are correct.
0: Yes! Are you pronouncing it wrong?
2: I could be pronouncing it wrong. It could be Twat Waffle with a V instead of a W, but it's not. But yes.
0: What is it?
2: Twat Waffle.
0: And what are you saying?
2: Twat and it's waffle. D. It's a Twat Waffle, but it looks like Twat Waffle. Anyway, she's charged with bringing illicit drugs into from the border, crossing over from Mexico into America. Surprise, surprise. Gee, that's never happened before, I'm sure. But, yeah, no, the cheerleader was discovered with it in her luggage. And, I don't know. Is 800 grams, let's just show I have a kilo, isn't it? Yeah, that's a lot of cocaine.
0: 800 grams? Mm. I assume that's a lot.
2: Yeah, it feels like a lot.
0: I don't really know.
2: Feels like a lot. Mind you, there's a lot of people playing soccer at the moment. But, yeah, she's in trouble. And she'll be facing some jail time for that.
0: Wow. All right, well, you do the wrong thing. That's what you get. Mm. Thanks, Sam.
2: You're welcome. That's Naughty at 5:40. Back tomorrow.
0: Hey, coming up next, Dear Diary, you did this on Friday.
2: Yes.
0: We are going to replay that next here at Hawk.

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1: You have this incredible talent of finding like different diaries, you know, that are so hot right now.
2: It's remarkable.
1: Sam. You know, your willingness and your ability to do this.
2: I think it's because I love old things.
1: Yeah.
2: Like, and I love antique stores.
1: You do.
2: Poking around, just finding those little
1: bits. Having a little poke, you reckon?
2: This one's not that old. But diaries are still, I mean, anyone who's taking pen to paper is showing a bit of class, I think.
1: I agree with you.
2: Everything old is new again. Anyway, that aside, here we go. Here is today's Dear Diary.
1: All right, here we go. Let's have it.
2: Today was my favourite day of the year. The first time I get to showcase these awesome individuals. They don't know it yet, but years from now, this will be a cherished memory, a keepsake. I'll get dragged out and shared with generations above and below. My little quips, annotated by my mentor, will resonate deeply and shape the future of the beneficiary. I'll be responsible for creating new thinkers, inventors, creators. I'll be the reason new science will find cures, alleviate new ills, and possibly save the planet. Yeah, I'm kind of a big deal. Now, I rest. Or at least, until the end of term four. Yours, Preppy Report Card.
1: Oh, stop it! Oh, that is so cute! I love that. Oh, that's really sweet. That's one of your best. It's really cute.
2: Enjoyed writing it.
1: Thank you. I like that. We were talking a little earlier about receiving my daughter's first report card and what a cool moment that was, yeah. You know?
2: I don't think people realise just how important they are. I hope teachers out there who are listening realise just how significant that report card is. For me, it was massive. It caused a lot of anxiety in my household, but it also helped me and drove me and pushed me to do certain things.
1: Yeah.
2: And they do. They sit in shoeboxes for years and get dragged out at special occasions.
1: Mum was telling me last night, because I sent, you know, Miller's report card to her, and they were obviously very, very proud of her. And they said, oh, it was really funny. Like, Mum goes, I reckon I've still got a lot of your report cards.
2: Mm-hmm. They get dragged out and you'll read over them and you'll be surprised how much they've shaped your life.
1: What I won't be surprised about.
2: Ash needs to talk less. But again, how wrong were they? Even in their error, it's still right.
1: Yeah.
2: Ash needs to like stop talking and let other people get a word in. Blah, blah, blah, blah. Well, no, because look at her now.
1: talk. That was very sweet, Sammy. Well done. It's 91.1 Hot FM.
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0: 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Sunshine Coast traffic.
4: Good morning. Got a single vehicle crash on the Bruce northbound left shoulder, 2 km prior to Gympie Road exit through Kybong. No delays. It is slowed down through North Lakes. It's a couple of minutes on top of your trip so far towards the Gateway Motorway. A little bit of traffic, Steve Irwin Way at Roy's Road, Beerwah, and building slightly Caloundra Road around Parklands Boulevard through Little Mountain. There's the Queensland we love and the one we fear, and it takes an unwavering resilience to call both home. Suncorp Insurance. Resilience never rests. 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
5: Good morning, light south-southwest is across the coast beaches. There's still around a metre of east-south-easterly swell at 11-second intervals, and we get a high tide at 7:30. It's going to be worth checking down between Moffat's and Currumundi. 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

0: 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It is Sam and Ash. Ash, hopefully back with us tomorrow.
1: Yep, sending her love. And thank you, Mikey, for filling in today. But before we jump to Brucey in the newsroom, can I just say I've got an idea for TikTok. If someone wants to make TikTok videos, I have found what would be the funniest thing in the entire world because I did it this morning and I just thought if anyone had filmed that, that would have gone massive.
0: What did you do?
1: I call it Instant Ninja. Just add spider web.
0: Oh.
1: If you walk through a spider web, yes. You turn into an instant ninja. And you throw your arms around and your hands flail and you grab at your face because you're worried you've got spider on you somewhere.
0: Yeah.
1: And it's just an adrenaline thing that happens. And I thought if anyone, because I just walked through a spider web coming in this morning, and I thought if anyone had seen that or if anyone had filmed that, why aren't people filming that? That would have been funny because that would go berserker, I believe, on the internet.
0: Was the cobweb here at work?
1: Yeah, just outside the front door. Yeah.
0: Oh.
1: Yep. You know where we go and do the little swipey thing to get in? Just there.
0: Yep. Oh.
1: So yeah, I'm a bit taller than you. I think maybe I caught it. Dunk. Right across. I felt it. It was a hard one. Must have been like a golden orb or something because the actual hit my hair. Didn't break the web. And it flicked. And I went, oh, no. If it's flicked the web, it could have flung the spider onto me.
0: Oh.
1: And then you do the little jig. And because it's dark, you can't see. You just feel for it. And it's gross. But yeah, instant ninja, just add web.
0: News next.
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4: G'day, got a single vehicle crash. Should be wrapped up shortly on the Bruce Highway, northbound heading through Clybong as you head up towards Gympie. Heading southbound down through North Lakes, around 5 minutes. A little bit of traffic through Lansborough and Biewa on Steve Irwin Way and Kawana Way, southbound around the hospital. Batinia, starting to see more activity through Run on the Nickel May. Clear run for the Sunshine Motorway and David Lowway. 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
9: Good morning, it's Bruce Atkinson here. A man has died in a crash at West Woombye on the Sunshine Coast. The driver and sole occupant of the vehicle, a man believed to be in his 40s, died at the scene. His car left Blackall Range Road and hit a tree at 11:50 on Saturday night. A man is due in court today, charged over a stabbing near Noosa on the weekend. A 22-year-old man was allegedly stabbed in the stomach at a house at Ringtail Creek on Saturday afternoon. He was taken to hospital in a stable condition. A 39-year-old Pomona man has been charged with one count each of wounding and unlicensed driving. A $56 billion funding boost in the state budget is set to tackle pressures on Queensland's transport system. The RACQ's Joshua Cooney has praised the measures, saying a standout is the increase in road maintenance funding, which will increase from $5.6 billion to $6.6 billion over the next 4 years.
10: There are many stretches of road out there, particularly in regional Queensland, that are in bad shape, whether it's due to wear and tear or ongoing extreme weather. And what we called for is what we got. We identified a $1 billion maintenance backlog. We made that known to TMR. We put it in our state election priorities document a couple of years ago.
9: On the Sunshine Coast, there's money for the Wave Rail project, the Mooloola River Interchange upgrade, and a plan to ease congestion in Caloundra. Local pet owners are being urged to de-sex their pets, helping prevent unwanted litters and reducing problem behaviour. Until August 31, participating vets will offer pet owners 20% off dog and cat de-sexing through the RSPCA's De-Sex My Pet initiative. Numerous vets across our region are taking part. RSPCA vet Dr. Ann Chester says the campaign aims to shine a light on common behaviours that de-sexing can help reduce.
11: De-sexing not only protects animals from serious health issues, it can also prevent embarrassing behaviours like humping in dogs and spraying in male cats. So if you have a humpy doodle or a Russian pew at home, now might be the time to get them de-sexed.
9: In rugby league, the Sunshine Coast Falcons beat Toowoomba 42-8 in yesterday's Q Cup game. Falcons centre Kane Jackson scored two tries. The Falcons are 3 points clear of the Dolphins on top of the ladder. The Falcons women's team beat Toowoomba 22-10. In national news, petrol prices have dropped below where they were at the start of the war in the Middle East, but the relief may be short-lived. The national average for unleaded is sitting at around $1.62 a litre. That's expected to rise from Wednesday when the fuel excise discount is scaled back. And the coalition has slumped to an historic low in the polls, its primary vote collapsing to just 17% under Angus Taylor. And now with a look at all your sport, here's Jackie Lim.
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12: In sport, Australia has finished the group stage of the Women's T20 World Cup unbeaten. They've booked a semi-final spot after a 6-wicket win over India. Elise Perry and Ashley Gardner led the way, both scoring half centuries in a match-winning partnership. The Aussies finished top of the group and now move on to the semi-final clash with the West Indies tomorrow night our time. And Aussie Oscar Piastri has finished fourth at the Austrian Grand Prix. George Russell took the checkered flag. That's the latest in news and sport.
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13: 3BT, your American truck garage on the Sunshine Coast.
0: Tops are 21, partly cloudy, high chance of showers around for today. All clearing up hopefully tomorrow.
1: And hopefully
0: 22.
1: Is hopefully
0: fine from Wednesday and into the rest of the week. into the weekend too, looking pretty good. 15 right now in Budrum.
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0: Oh, good morning. It is 6.06. It is Sam and Ash. Ashy away today.
1: And in the immortal words of Mikey, hopefully Ash is feeling better. And hopefully you're having a good day out there today, driving around the sunny coast. And hopefully you stick around because up next I'm going to be hopefully telling you about the State of Origin sites for both Queensland and New South Wales, with some very interesting calls made by both Laurie Daly and Billy Slater for their respective teams.
0: Hopefully Queensland win.
1: Here's fingers crossed. I'm hoping they do as well.
0: Oh, Sam and Ash at 6.07. Mikey filling in for Ash. Hopefully Ash is back tomorrow. 91.1 Hot FM.

0: Stan, it's 91.1 Hot FM. It is Sam and Ash. Hopefully, Ash are back with us tomorrow.
1: Do or Die, 8th of July, is the game at Suncorp Stadium, formerly Lang Park, the Cauldron.
0: Next Wednesday, yeah.
1: Yeah. Yeah, so exciting. Ashy is going to be calling the game, and she's going to be ground announcing for the Queensland side, which we're very excited about. And I'm going to see it.
0: You're going?
1: Yeah, I'll be at the stadium. But the team lists have been announced, and there's something else I want to talk about a bit later in the show, because there have been calls, Mikey, to put the three games of Origin back-to-back in 3 weeks. So every Wednesday for 3 weeks, instead of there being a 3 week gap between games. Interesting.
0: I would agree on doing that. Like, I don't see the point in having the big gap unless it's to do with, because obviously they've got to go off and do their own
1: NRL games. Stuff, injury concerns, et cetera, et cetera. But I think, as we've seen now, and as I'm about to tell you, there's been a few changes to both sides due to injury as well. So there's a little. So injury is going to happen irrespective whether they're playing in Origin matches or whether they're playing in NRL games. But it's the impact on both and the timing that's going to be questioned a little bit later on. But let's go through the team lists, because New South Wales First have made some really, really interesting calls. First of all, they've dropped two players. And I will preface this by saying I've spoken with the Oracle Brucey here, who reckons these changes are reasonable and understandable. And I'm like, I'm actually blown away. Katoni Staggs, who I think was a standout for New South Wales in both two games of Origin, has been dropped. See ya, Staggs. He's been dropped for Stephen Crichton. Now, Crichton's amazing, and he's coming back in. But to drop Katoni Staggs, I think, is a mistake.
0: Well, isn't he one of the greatest Origin players, like, current?
1: Well, I would say he's had a really good season. He hasn't had the pedigree of someone like a Crichton.
0: Right.
1: So but he's been playing well for the Broncos in a team that's been pretty lackluster this year. Staggs has been a standout, I think. And I also think he was a standout in game two in a losing side. I thought he did really well, even though he dodgily tackled Cobbo when he shouldn't. That was naughty.
0: Yeah.
1: But even still, Katoni Staggs, I don't know if you saw that. He tackled Cobbo around the legs as Cobbo was going for a tackle.
0: Really? No,
1: Staggs was in a fence. They had the ball, and he's tackled Cobbo to stop him from tackling the bloke in the corner who scored.
0: Oh, wow.
1: Yeah, that was a bit dodgy. I'll find you that footage. It's pretty funny. So that's the first thing. The second New South Wales player to be sidelined, surprisingly, I think, is Brian To'o, who admittedly was put under pressure in game two and was targeted for the high ball because he's not real tall. But he's a metres-gaining machine. He's a weapon tackle for a winger, and out wide he's unstoppable. But obviously Laurie Daly has gone, no, we need the height, because you got towed in game two, which he kind of did. And he did make a few errors in game one. So I don't know. I just always think these are the blokes that are game changers. Both Staggs and To'o both being dropped is a real surprise for me.
0: Do they choose the squads based around what they do in their actual teams as well?
1: Yeah, yeah.
0: Like if we go with Staggs in the Broncos, they're not doing great at the moment.
1: No, they're not.
0: So is this where they create their team, going, well, you haven't been doing great, your team's not winning, why would we put you in Origin?
1: That's why Billy Slater hasn't put Reece Walsh, who basically won the grand final last year for the Brisbane Broncos from that Canberra game forward. But he's been out of form, and so Billy's not picked him.
0: No.
1: So, okay, he's on the bench again. Reece is on the bench again. But so is Paddy Carrigan. He's coming back in, and that's largely due to the fact that he was injured in game two. He missed it. He's a Bronco that I don't know that he's in the greatest of form either. But he is a good stage head, and he runs the ball hard. So fingers crossed his ankle's good enough to get him out on the pitch. But the sad story for Queensland is Lindsay Collins is going to miss out. And he's a hard man, and he was a try scorer game two. Sensational, gritty, gritty Queenslander. But because of his game against Newcastle, Roosters Newcastle, I think that was the game. Roosters Broncos game. He got a head knock, and HIH has ruled him out.
0: Wow.
1: So he won't be there for the decider, which is a bit sad. So, bummer there.
0: Do you think that
1: Nanai's expected to replace him?
0: Do you think with who they choose for the squad for the three games, why they keep changing them? Why don't they just pick them, and that's the squad for the three games?
1: Yeah. Well, because there's so much at stake, and I think, and that's part of the problem, and what we're going to talk about after 7:30 this morning, is that they get injured. Players get injured. There's movements. Someone's had a blisteringly good weekend, so maybe grab them while they're in great form. Mm. All that sort of stuff. And I get that. That makes sense to me. But I don't know. I think there's a lot of nervousness, and there's such high stakes in State of Origin. The whole world watches.
0: Yeah.
1: State of Origin. It is essentially the pinnacle of rugby league in the world. Is this competition? And so I guess the coaches and they only get one chance a year at doing it. So they're going to make every effort to win, and if it means a fine tune of the millimetre, then so be it.
0: Yeah, fair enough, mate. We're going to talk again after 7:30.
1: 7:30, yeah. Give us your thoughts on that. Stick around and have a listen, because I'd love you to give your thoughts on whether should Origin be played over 3 weeks and get it over and done with, or keep it to the 9 weeks that it's currently spread over.
0: It's only 1.1 Hot FM. 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
1: Yes, indeed. And Mikey, we've got entertainment news coming up, which means with Ashy away, we're both doing it.
0: Yes.
1: I've got a Miranda Kerr story. What have you got?
0: I've got a Sonia Kruger story.
1: You the business.
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1: Before you hit the button on Entertainment News,
0: yeah.
1: Every time I hear that song, it reminds me of Pretty Woman.
0: Why is that?
1: It's in the movie soundtrack,
0: okay.
1: I just hear it and go, oh yeah, yeah, Pretty Woman. Anyway, that's all I wanted to say, Michael. Hit the button.
0: Okay.
2: Ash's Entertainment, Nahyuhus!
0: We're going to both take this on today.
1: Yeah, you go first. You've got a cool story about who?
0: Sonja Kruger,
1: yeah.
0: Yeah, one of Australia's, of course, most recognisable television personalities. She's got a bit of an issue going on with her neighbours at her Mossman house.
1: Late night parties?
0: I don't know.
1: Prawns in their bin? It's a good trick, that one.
0: That is a good one. It seems that all these known personalities have issues with the neighbours, and the neighbours are not celebrities. Guy Sebastian was another one.
1: Yeah.
0: Interesting, though, but
1: it was jealousy.
0: Oh, probably.
1: Yeah. Probably. Or someone just trying to make a name for himself.
0: Yeah. It seems, though, that she is actively trying to get some overseas gig work at the moment. So,
1: okay.
0: She does the, well, she's on The Voice at the moment.
1: Yeah.
0: She's not doing Australian at all. That's Ricky Lee. But she wants to get together with her television peers and get some work overseas. Looks like there is the plan that she might be actually moving over to the States, over to Los Angeles or London, depending on where she can get some television work.
1: Yeah, okay.
0: So that's...
1: That's huge.
0: That is huge for her.
1: She'd go great on Eurovision too.
0: I reckon she would, yeah. Mm. 100%. I struggle about people like her having to go overseas. I struggle with that because what's happening to Australian content?
1: Well, TV in Australia is struggling anyway.
0: It's just bad, isn't it?
1: Free-to-air TV's in a spiral.
0: Yeah.
1: Inversely, though, we're having a renaissance. Radio's back, baby, and there's spot bigger than ever.
0: Yeah, agree.
1: Which is really interesting. I think it's because people want that connectivity. And TV's still a little bit too disconnected, a bit impersonal, because it's all pre-recorded. It's done in a box a mile away. It's not necessarily local anymore.
0: Do you think that's the issue now, though, when you look at a TV show? And just to get off Sonja a sec, angle of, like, I'm a celebrity, get me out of here, that's now axed.
1: Yeah.
0: The last season was pre-recorded.
1: Yeah.
0: So where's this live television? I know Big Brother in the series this year was last year.
1: I think the problem with it, Mikey, is as soon as you lose that live element, you lose that connectivity that people want.
0: Yeah.
1: And if you just want some, you know, pre-recorded rot, then there's mountains of it on every different platform. There's a billion platforms now, and you can spend more time just searching through trying to find something than actually watching anything.
0: Yeah.
1: And so people, I reckon, want a sense of community, want a sense of touch point, and want a sense of, oh, yeah, Sonja Kruger. They want to see Grant Denyer sneeze on TV and then laugh about
0: it. That's right, yeah.
1: They want to see that it's real.
0: Yes.
1: Because there's so much AI, artifice, and fake news getting around that anything that is real is heartwarming. So I think that's why we're having a love, you know, the radio's having a love on and TV's losing ground. So
0: yeah.
1: It's sad to say that I think that's why.
0: I reckon that's why Big Brother did so well with Mel Tresina hosting. Incredible, by the way, but I think that's why it did so well was because it was live.
1: Yep. And I think even going back to the basics for that show as well,
0: yeah,
1: just making it very boring, very standard would be great.
0: Yeah.
1: In other news, just very quickly, Miranda Kerr and her billionaire husband, Evan Spiegel, do you know he was the co-founder or CEO and co-founder of Snapchat?
0: Really?
1: So he's got a few coins.
0: Okay.
1: They've just given $800 million. And people thought it was a bit of a joke or an online stunt or something. No. Legit. They have donated $800 million, just shy of $1 billion, to an organization called Undue Medical Debt. In the States, they don't have Medicare. And so people can, like, let's say you have an accident, not even your fault, non-at-fault accident.
0: Yeah.
1: And you require surgery and blah, blah, blah. That surgery could cost up to $100,000 more. Let's just say it costs you $100,000. You're liable for that debt.
0: What?
1: So straight away, even though you've had a car accident, you've gone to hospital, you've had surgery, you then have to pay $100,000 to the hospital and to the doctors and the medical staff and anaesthetists and whatever else.
0: So the government doesn't chip in like we have with Medicare?
1: Nope.
0: What?
1: Nope. And so people rack up these massive medical debts left, right, and center and have to pay them off. And that's why these guys have just come in and gone, nah, They've paid it off, paid off the debt for more than 250,000 Californians.
0: That is crazy.
1: Just under $1 billion. How generous is that?
0: That's really cool. Well done, Miranda and Evan. Evan.
1: Evan? Well done, Evan.
0: Oh, I'm going to press a button.
1: Evan Spiegel. Goodbye.
0: News next.
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3: 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Sunshine Coast traffic.
4: G'day, starting to get heavier down through North Lakes on the Bruce, around a 5-10 minute delay. A little bit of traffic through Lansbury and Beerwah on Steve Irwin Way, and getting busier through Little Mountain on Caloundra Road and the Nicklin Way southbound through Arana and around Minyama. Not too bad for the Sunshine Motorway, David Lowway, and a crash wrapping up on the Bruce northbound through Kaibong. 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
4: Good morning, Bruce Atkinson here, broadcasting from Cubby Cubby Country. A 17-year-old boy has been charged over a fatal crash at Morayfield. It's alleged the boy was driving a Ford Territory dangerously southbound on the Bruce Highway around 1:20am on June 21 when he crashed into a guardrail and abandoned the vehicle. Police say a 22-year-old Burpengary man on a motorbike hit the car and died at the scene. His passenger, an 18-year-old Caboolture man, sustained serious injuries. A Toyota Hilux also hit the car and motorbike, and the driver received minor injuries. The 17-year-old boy has been charged with numerous offences and is due in Caboolture Children's Court on July 1. Meanwhile, police are investigating a two-vehicle crash in Currumundi. A Toyota Camry and a Mazda 3 collided on Friday night at the intersection of Ballara Drive and Nicklam Way. The driver of the Mazda, a 34-year-old Baringa woman, sustained serious but non-life-threatening injuries. A 5-year-old boy who was a passenger in the Toyota was seriously injured and flown to a Brisbane hospital. The driver of the Toyota, a 46-year-old Southside man, is assisting police with their investigations. The Dolphins have won 8 games in a row to sit in third place on the NRL ladder. The Finns beat the Warriors 26-24 on the weekend, with Selwyn Cobbo levelling the score with a try in the last few minutes of the game. Jermaine Asako converted from the sideline to win the game. Finns coach Christian Wolfe happy with the way Cobbo fought back after a couple of mistakes.
5: Well, what I liked about it is, you know, he made a couple of errors and he's not happy with that, but he kept putting his hand up, he kept wanting to carry, he didn't pull himself out of the game. It's easy to do that at times, and he comes up with a winning play on the back of it. And it doesn't matter, you know, what goes on in a game, it's how you finish the game, and he did that really well.
4: Finn's halfback Isaiah Katoa fractured his wrist in the game and will have surgery. It's not yet known how long he'll be out for. In national news, an Australian man has been charged with murder after the body of a teenage girl was discovered in a suitcase in Thailand. He's been charged with numerous offences and has denied all allegations. And the ceasefire between the US and Iran remains on shaky ground after they traded airstrikes in and around the Strait of Hormuz, both countries accusing each other of violating the interim agreement. And now with a look at all your sport, here's Jackie Lim.
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2: Better Wellness 2025 stock clearance now on. Spas from $4,999.
6: In sport, dozens of AFL players have now been diagnosed with a serious brain disease, raising fresh concerns among experts. We're being told 33 former players have now had CTE confirmed, a major jump from just 5 known cases previously. And Ben Stokes has announced he'll retire from international cricket after the current test against New Zealand. The England captain's decision brings a 15-year international career to an end. It comes with the series locked at 1-1 heading into the final day. That's the latest in news and sport.
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8: Sunshine Coast weather, partly cloudy, a couple of showers most likely until the afternoon, and all clearing up for tomorrow. 22 the max, looking pretty good from Wednesday onwards. We are right now sitting on 14.
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8: Good morning, it is 6:39, it is Sam and Ash. Ashy away today, maybe back tomorrow?
10: Yeah. Well, it depends what the vet says. We'll find out and get back to you.
8: The vet.
10: You know, I drove past this little shop yesterday in Budrum called, it's a veterinarian for strange and unusual animals. And I went,
8: Did she have an overnight stay?
10: I don't know. I was just checking to see if I could see the Crick's car in the car park. She's having a little motel. Anyway, don't be mean. Get well, Ashy. We love you. Get back soon.
8: Yeah, get the cream.
10: But right now, though. Because days, coincidentally, Ash is away today, day one of school holidays.
8: Yeah.
10: Does that align? Do the stars line up? Interesting. But in any event, if you're on school holidays and you'd like to do something fun for the kids, give us a call right now as we upgrade your school holiday with a family pass to a Maze World. Our number.
8: Yes.
10: 1-300-468-911, school holiday upgrade time. 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
3: Fantastic memories indeed, yes, at Amaze World. And we've got a family pass to give to Adam in Budrum, who joins us and got through this morning. Morning, Adzi, how are you?
4: Yeah, good, mate. And you?
3: Yeah, not bad. How was your weekend? Did you do anything fun?
4: Well, we've got the in-laws over from New Zealand, staying with us for a couple of weeks. So, yeah, just took them out and about.
3: Okay.
4: Beautiful Sunshine Coast.
3: Okay. So, as a touring international for the Sunshine Coast, where do you as a local take someone when they come to the coast? What's your first go-to thing to go, right, I'm going to show off this part of the coast?
4: Oh, we'll take them down to the beaches, take them down to Malula Bar and up the coast a little bit.
3: Yeah, nice.
4: And yeah, I mean, there's so many places you can go to, but yeah, the beaches are the main one.
3: Yeah, nice. Oh, well, the in-laws got a bit of sand in their jandals and had a fun weekend, I'm sure.
4: Absolutely, mate. Absolutely.
3: Good stuff. All right, brother. Well, congratulations. You are taking the family to Amaze World. School holiday upgrade is all yours.
4: You're a champion. Thanks, mate.
3: You're welcome.
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0: Which is back from 9 this morning. Morning, it's Mikey in, and I got your chances to get your school holidays upgraded. More of those after 9. And with the 80s in the ad-free 50. Luke Combs coming up as well. And from 9, it's the 90s. 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
2: 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Sunny Coast Surf Report with local surfing legend Robbie Sherwell.
5: Good morning, light south-southwesters across the coast beaches. There's still around a metre of east-south-easterly swell at 11-second intervals, and we get a high tide at 7:30. It's going to be worth checking down between Moffat's and Curramundi. 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

0: 96.91.1 Hot FM. It's Sam and Ash. Hopefully Ash with us back tomorrow. 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
1: Tradies, listen up. We often talk about different health implications of different things, and a subsector that's just had a report released on them is the tradie sector, which makes up a big chunk of Sunny Coasters. Good morning if you're listening, driving around, we're belting out of your Makita boombox. G'day. But you know what's happening right now is the survey has shown three areas that Sunny Coast tradies are needing some help with when it comes to their health.
0: Right.

0: first of all is sleep. Tradies aren't getting enough sleep, the study reveals, saying 1 in 8 tradies get sufficient sleep to do and perform their work safely.
1: Ooh.
0: That's a concern.
1: Yeah.
0: That's a real concern. With up to 80% of them admitting to using caffeinated beverages and energy drinks just to stay on the ball and get through the day. So that's also a worry. You're jamming those taurine and sugar-filled drinks, Red Bulls, V's,
1: Monsters,
0: all that sort of stuff, getting that in your system, and it just, yeah, it makes you feel good for maybe an hour or two, but then crash, and it's messing with people's sleep, apparently. Number two is mental health. A lot of tradies are having mental health concerns and aren't checking in. And one of the things that I've recently learned about mental health is that there's a stigma associated with it that we don't talk about it. As blokes, we don't talk about our mental health a lot. But there's more effort to normalise it. Like, you know, if someone pulls a hamstring on the weekend playing footy, you come into work and you brag about, oh, yeah, tore me hamstring, here to go, you know, popped me Achilles, did me ACL, righty, righty, right. We talk about our body parts very casually when we've injured them doing something normal. But for some reason, our mental health doesn't get the same love. It's like, oh, mental health, something wrong.
1: Mm. Yeah, definitely.
0: So it's funny. Well, that's changing slowly. But the third and final one, which I think is probably the most scary, is that less than 30% of Sunny Coast tradies are using sunscreen. And yet the average is spending up to five hours a day in full direct sunlight. So less than a third, or about a third, of our tradies are using sunscreen.
1: Wow.
0: Now, is that because, I don't know why, is that because it's a pain in the ass? Is it slippy and slimy to whack sunscreen on? Does it make you, is it hard to apply? Is it whatever? I don't know. So for whatever reason, is it because we don't trust that it is actually 50 plus and all that sort of stuff now? Because, you know, there was that whole controversy about the strength of sunscreen.
1: Yes.
0: Whether it was real.
1: And different brands
0: yeah,
1: too.
0: Yeah, yeah, yeah.
1: Like, does one work? Does that one work? Yeah.
0: So maybe there's a bit of distrust out there as well. But, yeah, tradies, and they are the highest rate and incidence of skin cancers in our community as well. So tradies, get it on. And if you need some help with it, our mate, Raphael McGowan, invented Backslap. Remember that?
1: Oh,
0: we
1: yes.
0: We had them in here when they invented it. Very cool. It's basically, it looks like a, you know those, what are those loofah sponges things you use in the bath, brush? It looks like one of those, but it's a fold-out back slappy back applicator of sunscreen. I think it's always nicer to go up to somebody who's quite attractive at the beach and say, hey, would you mind just putting a little bit of this on me? And now that I'm old and fat and hairy, it's really, they just go, yeah, no thanks, mate. I go, hello, you put some sunscreen on my back? And they just go, bugger off, fat boy.
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4: Good morning. Starting to build a little bit through Kunda Park on Maroochydore Road around Main Road. Not too bad for the Sunshine Motorway through Mountain Creek just yet. A little bit of traffic through Arana on the Nickel Way and Steeburn Way at Roy's Road Beer. We're down through North Lakes about 5 minutes plus on top of your trip as you head down towards the Gateway Motorway. 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
12: Good morning, it's Bruce Atkinson with you. A man has been charged by police over a stabbing near Noosa. Around 2.15 on Saturday afternoon, police were called to a home at Ringtail Creek. They found a 22-year-old man with a non-life-threatening stab wound to his stomach. He was taken to hospital in a stable condition. A 39-year-old Pomona man has been charged with one count each of wounding and unlicensed driving. He's been refused bail and is due in Maroochydore Magistrates Court today. Meanwhile, police are investigating a fatal crash at West Woombye on the weekend. At 11.50 on Saturday night, a car was travelling on Blackall Range Road when it left the road and collided with a tree. The driver and sole occupant of the vehicle, a man believed to be in his 40s, died at the scene. The state's peak motoring body has welcomed a $56 billion investment into transport infrastructure outlined in the state budget. On the Sunshine Coast, there's money for the Wave Rail project, the Mooloolah River Interchange upgrade, and a plan to ease congestion in Caloundra. The RACQ's Joshua Cooney says the funding is critical for safety, especially for regional roads dealing with heavy use and extreme weather.
13: $56 billion over 4 years is an eye-watering figure. It's 34% on what it was last year, and it makes up half of Queensland's total capital program.
12: Dolphins halfback Isaiah Katoa is facing a stint on the sidelines after fracturing his wrist in the weekend win over the Warriors. Katoa needs surgery, which will give him a better indication of a return date. The Finns won their eighth straight game with a sideline conversion by Jermaine Asako with 3 minutes to go. Finns coach Christian Wolfe praised Cody Nikarima for the way he took over after Katoa left the field.
14: Cody stepped up and took a leadership role there and become our captain. And when you have to replace your halfback, you're going to change changes. So he filled that void and did a really good job. And we haven't got Tom Gilbert out there either. And there's a lot of things that didn't go our way, but we were brave enough to find a win.
12: Meanwhile, Jack Bostock has been named on the wing for New South Wales in next week's deciding Origin game in Brisbane. In national news, the race is on to find more survivors in Venezuela following two massive earthquakes late last week. Two 11-year-old boys have been rescued from the rubble, while tens of thousands of people remain missing. Valentina from Save the Children is on the ground in Caracas. An aftershock rattling her mid-interview on Nine.
15: Coordinating with the state in order to have a specific routes specifically for unaccompanied and separated children. I'm sorry, that was an aftershock that were affected by this disaster. It's kind of overwhelming.
12: And now with a look at all your sport, here's Jackie Lim.
3: Sport.
2: Better Wellness 2025 stock clearance now on. Spas from $4,999.
16: In sport, Mercedes' dominance over the F1 season has continued with both its drivers on the podium. George Russell crossing first ahead of Max Verstappen with season leader Kimi Antonelli in third. Aussie Oscar Piastri charged from seventh to finish fourth.
17: To beat both Ferraris was a really good day, so very happy with that.
16: on Fox there. And Brisbane has been selected to host the Socceroos in their first home match when they wrap up their World Cup campaign. Australia will face Brazil in Queensland in September. That's the latest in news and sport.
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17: 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It should all start clearing up by this afternoon to a fine one tomorrow. 22, perfect for Wednesday. 23, the max, a top of 21. 14 right now.
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17: Good morning, it is 7.08, it is Sam and Ash. Ash is away today, hopefully back with us tomorrow.
0: Thermostat. A thermostat, as defined by Wikipedia, is a regulating device that senses the temperature of a physical system and performs actions to maintain the temperature near a desired set point. Find out why I'm telling you what a thermostat is next.
17: I can't wait for this. That was so random. Well done, Sammy.
0: Thermostat.
17: Thermostat. What a weird name. 91.1 Hot FM at 7.08. It is 7 Ash. Morning.

0: 7-Eleven, it is 91.1 Hot FM. Morning.
1: There have been people going, hurry up, Sugar Ray, get off. We want to know what Sam's talking about with the thermostat.
0: Yes, I look forward to this as well, Sammy.
1: Well, you think that was a weird introduction to my next conversation? My next question will be even weirder for you, Mikey.
0: Go on.
1: What do feet and testicles have in common?
0: Sam.
1: What?
0: They're on the body.
1: Yeah, well, that's also true.
0: Okay.
1: But I would suggest that both feet and testicles are the natural thermostat for the body. Let me explain. When you, like a thermostat as defined just before, is a regulatory device to maintain a particular temperature, right?
0: Mm-hmm.
1: So in a car, your thermostat does exactly that with a radiator, blah, blah, blah. With your body, you know when you're sleeping and you're under the doona and you might have a feather doona and it might be getting sort of a bit toasty?
0: Yes.
1: You regulate your body's temperature. You don't want to get out of the doona. You don't want to take it off because then you'd be cold. So you just whack a foot out. Yeah? You've done, tell me you've done this.
0: Yeah.
1: You just whack a foot out the side of the doona, and then bing, its automatic thermostat regulates your body temperature. So you get a little bit of coldness around your tooties, and then all of a sudden you regulate your body's temperature to suit, right?
0: Okay.
1: That's the first thermometer, the first thermostat.
0: I'm not going to lie, I'm really concerned where this is going. And
1: so I'm back playing beach volleyball on Saturday, and it was the first game back. Oh, my God, thank God I'm back on the sand. Oh, it felt so good to get out there, get moving. And then at the end of a beach volleyball game, you go for your mandatory dip to get all the sweat and sand off you.
0: Yeah.
1: And this time of year, usually, because you go, all right, because it's quite cold. Like you finish playing volleyball, you forget you're hot and sweaty. But then the air temperature is cold.
0: Mm-hmm.
1: And then always the water is a relief. The water might even be like 2 or 3 degrees warmer than the air temperature. And so it's like, oh, yeah, get that water into me. Yep, yep, yep. And then so because you're hot and sweaty, your body's not really ready for what's going on. But as I was walking out, you start feeling your toes go into the water and go, oh, that feels a bit cold. Actually, that's colder than I would have thought. And then you keep walking because it's a long way up Mooloolaba Beach with heaps of sand, and you keep walking. Then you get up to your knees and go, oh, actually, that's a little bit colder than I thought. And then you keep walking and you go a little bit further and a bit of a splash happens from the breakers, and then you get your thighs are now in the water, and you're like, oh, I think this is sort of ice bath material. And then to confirm it, you take 4 more steps and then the boys are in. And it tells you. They tell you. They whisper in your ear, hey, Sammy, it's really bloody cold. And then they become a set of earrings. You get in for a quick ice bath and get the hell out of there because it's freezing. But yeah, the whole point is the testicles and your feet act as your body's thermostats to tell you what's going on. So you're only in for a quick dip on this now, and then you're out because the thermostat's gone, nah, it's too cold for your body. You're going to go blue, get hypothermia and die. Get out. So that's what they do.
0: That's for the blokes.
1: Yeah, I don't know what the ladies are calling.
0: No, let's not
1: is.
0: Go there. It's 91.1 on FM.
1: Give us a call. 1-300-468-911 if you know the answer to that question.

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1: I want to talk about aftershave. Mikey, do you wear aftershave? It's not a subtle hint. It's just a question. Actually, it's not so subtle.
0: Yes, I do.
1: Okay. So have you ever noticed, what do you wear, by the way? What's your fragrance? What's your odour?
0: Oh, I've got a few. What have I got? A million dollar something? I don't. It's called million dollar something. It's in a, I don't know.
1: Good story, bro.
0: Yeah.
1: Add a few dragons.
0: Well, you put me on the spot.
1: Oh, well, come on. It's live radio. You're not doing the pre-recorded nonsense you do now at the middle of the day. This is real radio, mate. Welcome aboard. Hey, one of the things that I want to talk about is...
0: What are you wearing?
1: This is Hugo Boss. What, yeah, what? Like a boss.
0: Yeah.
1: Absolute, it's called. This is the one that I used to pinch all the time when I go over to Meijer. Remember how Ashley had that real penchant for drinking, not drinking, for eating those little tiny white sandwiches with tomato and ham? When she was pregnant, she just developed this fetish for these things.
0: Yeah.
1: So we'd go over to the Meijer Cafe and she'd grab these.
0: Yeah.
1: And as you walk through Meijer, there's the fragrance section and I'd go and sample. You know, I've got the little sample bottles?
0: Yeah.
1: I'd go and, but I wouldn't just, I'd go, and they got the pips with me over there because I was using half a bottle as a sample.
0: So, whoa.
1: As a sample.
0: Okay. So Hugo Boss.
1: But so I did it every time until then Renee bought me some for Christmas and then it took the love out of stealing it. So now I have some. So it's like I have to find a new fragrance. Point is, how much do you use when you use your $1 million? I think I know the one. Is it called bullion? Is it come in a gold?
0: Yes.
1: Like it looks like a gold bullion?
0: Yes.
1: Okay.
0: Yeah, yeah.
1: I think I want to say that's Paco Rabanne. Is the brand? Maybe. I could be making this up. Paco Rabanne bullion or whatever.
0: I don't know. Young fella got it for me. I don't know.
1: Nice.
0: It's just in the. Yeah.
1: How much do you spray?
0: Where do you
1: spray?
0: Okay, so one on the left of the neck, right of the neck, and then wrist.
1: Both wrists.
0: Yep, and then tap them together. That's it. Walk
1: you
0: away.
1: Dab. You don't rub.
0: No, just dab.
1: Oh, so you're well trained.
0: Because if you rub it, it takes the smell away,
1: it
0: right?
1: It bruises the fragrance. Apparently.
0: Oh.
1: It's like when you put hot water in instant coffee, you burn the. It's already burnt, mate. Like it's dehydrated and crap. Before it even started. Okay, but no, you're doing the right thing there, both behind each ear and then on the wrist with a dab. Very clever.
0: Mm-hmm.
1: Now, you would be the minority. Have you ever gone out on a date? I'm asking the wrong guy.
0: Yes, I have gone on a date. What? Why are you laughing, Mark? Our new boss is here. What are you laughing for?
2: I don't know, but it was funny.
1: He's heard the stories. Yeah. It's written on the toilet wall. Yeah. You wrote it.
0: What are you talking
1: for
0: about?
1: For a fun time. No.
0: Wow.
1: But no, essentially, Mikey, let's go back to Dream Space where you've been on a date.
0: Yeah.
1: And in this date, have you prepared for the date? Do you put extra fragrance on? Honest answers only.
0: No.
1: You've never done the whole,
0: nope,
1: I'm going out with a sexy lady. Just one more?
0: Nope.
1: Not even that little hairy nape of your neck bit?
0: No. Nah. Honestly, I don't. The only time I overspray is if, you know, it's hot and I'm a little sweaty, then I'll overspray. But in general, no.
1: You and your practical magic. Right. Okay. Well, that's boring. And maybe that's why you're not going on so many dates. Because...
0: How do you know I'm not going on any?
1: I know.
0: How do you know?
1: I'm watching.
0: Oh, so was
1: from
0: you in the
1: your
0: window.
1: Driveway. No, but most people do. And you can smell it. When you go out, there is a point, and I think it might be around 5 or 6 pumps of the atomizer.
0: Okay.
1: That then neutralizes all smells and just makes it ethanol. Because if you've ever gotten in a lift or if you're walking past somebody and you smell, there's a smell of just pure alcohol. And I just thought it just had memories of my granddad. But no, there's this whole thought that you walk past him, you smell this thing. It doesn't actually have a fragrance note to it. It is pure alcohol. And you go, oh, that stings the nostrils. That's actually quite aggressive. That's when you apply more than 6 pumps of aftershave. This is, I don't know who's done this research, but you do 6 or more pumps of your aftershave and it neutralizes all odors and it just becomes ethanol.
0: Wow.
1: Did you know that?
0: No.
1: Look, well, you must have because you were applying the right skills. Dab, dab, dab, dab.
0: I just do it so I don't waste it, save money. No scientific stuff reasons.
1: You're such a catch. How are you single?
0: I don't know.
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1: 91.1 Hot FM, Sunshine Coast Traffic.
2: G'day, school holidays underway. Still got that work congestion, though, southbound through North Lakes on the Bruce, around 5 minutes. And there's a breakdown northbound Pride exit 142 Narangba. The Sunshine Motorway starting to build through Mountain Creek. Bit of traffic through Kunda Park on Maroochydore Road and through Warana on the Nicklin Way. Not too heavy. And a little bit of traffic Steve Irwin Way at Roy's Road, Beerwa. 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At Travis, another check in 30 on 91.1 Hot FM.
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6: Good morning, Bruce Atkinson here, broadcasting from Cubby Cubby Country. A man is due in court today, charged over a stabbing near Noosa on the weekend. A 22-year-old man was allegedly stabbed in the stomach at a house at Ringtail Creek on Saturday afternoon. He was taken to hospital in a stable condition. A 39-year-old Pomona man has been charged with one count each of wounding and unlicensed driving. A $56 billion funding boost in the state budget is set to tackle pressure on Queensland's transport system. The RACQ's Joshua Cooney has praised the measures, saying a standout is the increase in road maintenance funding, which will increase from $5.6 billion to $6.6 billion over the next 4 years.
7: There are many stretches of road out there, particularly in regional Queensland, that are in bad shape, whether it's due to wear and tear or ongoing extreme weather. And what we called for is what we got. We identified a $1 billion maintenance backlog. We made that known to TMR. We put it in our state election priorities document a couple of years ago.
6: On the Sunshine Coast, there's money for the Wave Rail project, the Mooloola River Interchange upgrade, and a plan to ease congestion in Caloundra. Local pet owners are being urged to de-sex their pets, helping prevent unwanted litters and reduce problem behaviour. Until August 31, participating vets will offer pet owners 20% off dog and cat de-sexing through the RSPCA's De-Sex My Pet initiative. Numerous vets across our region are taking part. RSPCA vet Dr. Ann Chester says the campaign aims to shine a light on common behaviour that de-sexing can help reduce.
8: De-sexing not only protects animals from serious health issues, it can also prevent embarrassing behaviours like humping in dogs and spraying in male cats. So if you have a humpy doodle or a Russian pew at home, now might be the time to get them de-sexed.
6: In rugby league, the Sunshine Coast Falcons beat Toowoomba 42-8 in yesterday's Q Cup game. Falcons setter Kane Jackson scored two tries. The Falcons are 3 points clear of the Dolphins on top of the ladder. The Falcons women's team beat Toowoomba 22-10. In national news, an infant and two 11-year-old boys have been rescued from the rubble after major earthquakes flattened buildings in Venezuela last week. Valentina from Save the Children is in Caracas, and she's told Nine several key organisations are working together to find survivors and create pathways for unaccompanied kids.
9: One of the most amazing things that we have seen so far is the solidarity that also the civil society organizations is doing. And, well, everyone has the main focus, which is helping the affected.
6: And now with a look at all your sport, here's Jackie Lim.
5: Sport.
4: Better Wellness 2025 stock clearance now on. Spas from $4,999.
10: In sport, Fremantle has chalked up its 14th win in a row, disposing of the Gold Coast by 51 points at Optus Stadium. The game marked the return of star ruckman Sean Darcy, and coach Justin Longmuir says he made an instant impact.
11: Brendan, his ruck contest, I thought his strength was good. It was nice to see him finish off his work in front of goals. Shows the real thrill that the team had of having him back.
10: And Canada have got the win over South Africa at the World Cup this morning. The final score 1-0, with the Canadians finding the back of the net in injury time. That's the latest in news and sport.
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14: Still a couple of showers around for the coast today. Hopefully all clearing up for tomorrow. Tops of 22. Fine for Wednesday, 23. We are heading for a top of 21 today. We're on 15 right now.
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14: 7.36, it is Sam and Ash. 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
17: And up next, we're going to be talking State of Origin, but I want your input, Sunny Coast. 1-300-468-911. Five calls will say it all. I want to know whether State of Origin should be played over 3 weeks and get it over and done with. We'll discuss it next and get your calls on, but give us a call and let us know what you think on 1-300-468-911. 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
1: Now, there's been a lot of push at the moment, including from the Ivan Cleary and a few other coaches of the NRL sides, because Ivan's obviously the coach and probably the most successful coach in recent times with the Penrith Panthers. And he has said that the State of Origin, which is the pinnacle of our sport, of rugby league in many, many ways, has got a change to being played over 3 weeks. And his reasons are this. He said there is so much media hype and talk and focus placed on Origin about who's being selected, who's in, who's out, what the coaches are doing. There's so much chatter around it that it actually distracts from the NRL's competition, the main competition. He said then by stretching it over every third week, every third Wednesday for a period of time, it also makes that period of time longer, and players' conversation around injury and how they're playing for their clubs. They don't want to hurt themselves in their weeks that they're playing for their clubs in case they miss out on Origin selection, which is the case in point now. We've actually just seen that with Big Collins being ruled out of the third and deciding match at Suncorp because of an injury that he had when the Roosters took on the Broncos over the weekend.
0: Yeah, wow.
1: So there's a lot of chatter around it. Now, he is suggesting, and Ivan Cleary and others are coming onto the party to say, that State of Origin should now be played in 3 weeks and get it over and done with. Every Wednesday for 3 weeks. That way it's a concentrated effort. They go in one single camp. They go in and they smash it out for 3 weeks, and then the NRL can resume regular programming. But he also said in that 3 weeks, they should actually have at least two of those weeks off. So every club gets two rounds of byes. Essentially, and the NRL competition goes on hold for 2 weeks.
0: That's a great idea.
1: That's pretty smart.
0: So everyone goes on hold, we get Origin done and out of the way, and then we go back to the normal NRL ladder. Yeah,
1: That is the thoughts of Ivan Cleary and a few other brains trusses. And I think about it as well, and I think, well, that actually makes sense in a lot of ways, you know, to bring the camp together, keep them together. It stops a lot of disruption. Brings a lot of focus to the game and then gets it kind of over and done with. And because it is one of the question marks that often gets asked when some teams like the Dolphins right now, basically half the team is going to be on the sideline because they're all playing Queensland for Queensland.
0: Mm.
1: So some teams are more affected than others, and is it fair? Whereas at least if they do it this way, it probably is. Paulie and Maple, oh, give us a call, and we really want to know. On 1300 468 911, 5 call says it all. We want to know your thoughts on this. Would you be in favour, or would you support a 3 week State of Origin campaign and get it over and done and dusted? Or do you think we just gloves off, hands off, and leave it the way it is? Give us a call, give us your thoughts. Paulie in Mapleton, what are your thoughts, brother?
2: Oh, mate, absolutely. I think 3 weeks is a good idea. Just get it over and done with. It buggers up sort of club land. I'm a Dolphins follower, and, you know, we got half the team out, you know, playing State of Origin. So, you know, it sort of weakens the team for general competition as well, which can then affect the results at the end of the season.
1: Yeah, and it's a shame, isn't it, that your club is actually essentially punished for having good players and playing well.
2: Exactly right. Mm. Exactly right. So, you know, and then look, the intensity of it. I mean, State of Origin is a big thing. You know, the intensity of 3 weeks of solid play, 1, 2, 3, means that, you know, allowing for injuries. The same teams can go on and play. You know, you might be able to make one or two changes here or there. But at the end of the day, you know, I think it would just be a much better. I think the intensity of 3 weeks in a row, solid. Yeah, have a couple of weeks off for the clubs, and then get back into the club competition. You know, I think that's a great idea. I totally and utterly agree with what Ivan Cleary and those guys are saying.
1: Good on you. All right, Paulie, thank you very much. 1300. Thank you, legend. Drive safe. 1300 468 911. Give us a call and let us know what you think. Should State of Origin be played over 3 weeks, or should we just leave it the hell alone and leave it the way it is?
0: 7:43. It's 91.1 Hot FM. Waking the fun up with Sam and Ash. 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

0: 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Your chance very soon to win yourself $1,000 with Let's Get Quizzical.
1: But right now, should State of Origin be played in just 3 weeks? Ivan Cleary is leading the charge to see that the NRL competition proper stops for a 2 or 3 week window, whilst Origin can get in and out of the way of the NRL competition, allowing players recovery time, allowing the camp to come together, and stopping the media hype for an extended period of time, detracting from what he calls the main game. Naomi and Yandina, what do you reckon? Should we do it in 3 weeks, or should leave it the hell alone?
2: No, I reckon we should do it in 3 weeks, because you've got one team that could win potentially two games at a time. If that's the case, then the third week can be a recovery for some of the guys, and then all the teams can get going again on that third week. But I just think it's ridiculous how you have these breaks in between.
1: Yeah. Well, it does seem to stretch it out, doesn't it? And as Ivan's saying, even, I mean, apart from the players' health and fitness alone, there's the media hype that gets around State of Origin, which then basically swallows anything that happens in the NRL world. No one really cares what happens in clubland when
2: Exactly. Everyone's
1: talking Queensland and New South Wales. So, interesting.
2: Well, like the guy said before, in the Dolphins, they've got a lot of players out. If they're going to have a lot of players out, that means they do become a very weak team for those sort of 6 weeks.
1: Mm.
2: So, and it ultimately helps those that need to recover having that time off if they need to as well.
1: Interesting. So you're suggesting the Broncos are playing so badly, it's because they didn't want to give any of their players up to State of Origin. Is that right?
2: don't go there.
1: Soft point. Thanks for the call, Gnomes.
2: No worries. See ya.
1: Well, there you go. It looks like all the listeners are suggesting that we should play it in 3 weeks, Mikey. So there you go.
3: Absolutely. I agree.
1: Two calls says it all.
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0: Which is back from 9 this morning. Morning, it's Mikey in, and I got your chances to get your school holidays upgraded. More of those after 9. And with the 80s in the Ad 350. Luke Combs coming up as well. And from 9, it's the 90s. 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
0: We've got $1,000 to give away.
1: Yes, we do. Because we're going to get quizzical. Let's get quizzical. I forgot what we're doing. Hey, quizzical. Can you spell Paraguay? That might be one of the questions.

0: 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It's Sam and Ash.
1: Sam and Ash's
2: $10,000.
1: Let's get quizzical.
2: Pop quiz.
1: Giving away at least 10 grand in cash in 2026.
2: With Joyce Main. Locally owned. Great prices. No worries.
3: Let's get quizzical. As we swing to downtown Wano this morning to talk to Maddie. Good morning, Matthew. How are you?
4: Yeah, good. Thanks, Sam.
3: Yeah, very good. It felt very formal then, didn't it?
4: Yeah, definitely. Only my mum calls me that.
3: Oh, dear. How was your weekend, Matty? Did you do anything fun?
4: Yeah. Went out to that Kingkin Hotel.
3: Oh.
4: Beautiful. Great food out there.
3: How nice Amazing. Is it out there? Yeah. Good stuff. All right, mate. Well, I want to put $1,000 in your pocket, and you want $1,000 in your pocket. The only way we can do that is if you get the 10 questions that are in front of me correct in the 60 seconds provided. We do have to take your first answer, and if you don't know the answer to one, say pass, and I'll come back to it if we've got time, okay?
4: Perfect.
3: Now, are you familiar, Matthew?
0: Sam.
3: That in the event that you get all of these wrong, what has to happen?
4: Oh, the pants
3: have
4: got to come off.
3: Yeah, boy. It's a nudie run. All right, so he's aware. Okay, so we're aware of the rules. Are you ready to rock and roll?
4: Let's give it a crack.
3: Let's do it.
2: Let's get quizzical.
1: $1,000 on the line.
2: 10 questions.
1: 60 seconds.
2: Let's get quizzical in 3, 2, 1.
3: Which TV personality recently left his long-term role as a breakfast show host?
4: Carl Stefanovic.
3: Which Australian singer is known for the song Torn?
4: Natalie Imbruglia.
3: In The Matrix, what colours are the pills Neo gets offered by Morpheus?
4: Green.
3: What legume is the primary ingredient of the traditional hummus?
4: Chickpea.
3: Spell Paraguay.
4: P-A-R-A-G-U-A-Y.
3: What 1983 song launched the career of the 80s icon Cyndi Lauper?
4: Girls Just Wanna Have Fun.
3: Which ancient civilization is accredited for holding the first Olympic Games?
4: Three.
3: Which famous Australian cyclist won the Tour de France in 2011? Cadel Evans.
4: Cadel Evans, that's
3: him. Ran out of time. All right, Greece was right. Girls Just Want to Have Fun was right. Paraguay was right. Chickpeas is right. Natalie Imbruglia was right. Carl Stefanovic was right.

0: right. You said the pills Neo was given by Morpheus were green. They're actually red and blue. So we got that one wrong. So really, 1, 2, 3, 4, 5, 6 right. And we didn't have time for the last two, but a pretty bloody good effort. And better luck next time, Matty.
1: Yep, no worries. 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
0: 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See ya.
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0: Did you think that?
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5: G'day, got a breakdown. The Bruce Highway northbound Pride exit 142 Narangba and a breakdown southbound through Kalanga as well. No delays at this stage. The Sunshine Motorway starting to build inbound through Mountain Creek. It's around 3 to 5 minutes. A little bit of traffic through Arana on the Nicklin Way and Caloundra building at Kawana Way. 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
15: Good morning, Bruce Atkinson here. A 17-year-old boy has been charged over a fatal crash at Moray Field. It's alleged the boy was driving a Ford Territory dangerously southbound on the Bruce Highway around 1:20am on June 21 when he crashed into a guardrail and abandoned the vehicle. Police say a 22-year-old Burpengary man on a motorbike hit the car and died at the scene. His passenger, an 18-year-old Caboolture man, sustained serious injuries. A Toyota Hilux also hit the car and motorbike, and the driver received minor injuries. The 17-year-old boy has been charged with numerous offences and is due in the Caboolture Children's Court on July 1. Meanwhile, police are investigating a two-vehicle crash in Currumundi. A Toyota Camry and a Mazda 3 collided on Friday night at the intersection of Ballara Drive and Nicklin Way. The driver of the Mazda, a 34-year-old Baringa woman, sustained serious but non-life-threatening injuries. A 5-year-old boy who was a passenger in the Toyota was seriously injured and flown to a Brisbane hospital. The driver of the Toyota, a 46-year-old Southside man, is assisting police with their investigation. The Dolphins have won 8 games in a row to sit in third place on the NRL ladder. The Finns beat the Warriors 26-24 on the weekend, with Selwyn Cobbo levelling the score with a try in the last few minutes of the game. Jermaine Asako converted from the sideline to win. Finns coach Christian Wolf happy with the way Cobbo fought back after a couple of mistakes.
16: What I liked about it is, you know, he made a couple of errors and he's not happy with that, but he kept putting his hand up, he kept wanting to carry, he didn't pull himself out of the game. It's easy to do that at times, and it comes up with the winning play on the back of it. And it doesn't matter, you know, what goes on in a game, it's how you finish the game, and he did that really well.
15: Finns halfback Isaiah Katoa fractured his wrist in the game and will have surgery. It's not yet known how long he'll be out for. In national news, petrol prices across Australia are returning to levels not seen since before the war in the Middle East started. New data showing the average price of unleaded in Sydney and Melbourne is below $1.56. Peter Khoury from the NRMA has told the ABC motorists can save significantly by checking prices before filling up.
17: And the national average for diesel is in the low 180s as well. So both of those prices, particularly the unleaded, are certainly holding up, given, of course, the fact that the government did cut the excise.
15: And now with a look at all your sport, here's Jackie Lim.
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19: 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Spas from $4,999.
20: In sport, Queensland set to host 3 showdowns between the Wallabies and All Blacks. The state joining forces with New Zealand to ink a 6-year deal for 3 of the upcoming Anzac Day Bledisloe Cup matches to be played at Suncorp.
21: To cross the white line and play at such an iconic stadium in an iconic sporting city is going to be very exciting.
20: Rugby Australia CEO Phil Waugh on 9 there. And Canada's booked its spot in the round of 16 at the World Cup with a 1-0 win over South Africa. That's the latest in news and sport.
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2: 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The outlook for tomorrow are fine and looking amazing for Wednesday. Tops of 21, 16 at the moment in Nambour.
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2: 8:05, it is Sam and Ash. Ashy away today, hopefully back with us tomorrow. Sammy Boy Brucey was just saying about the fuel in the news just then. $1.65 I paid for diesel at Aussie World over the weekend.
0: That's more like it.
2: Yes.
0: Yeah, much more like it. And get well, Ashy. She's a little bit crooked, burning the candle at both ends. She does. But we love her and hope to see her back on deck tomorrow. Mm. Hey, politicians cop it in this country a lot, and current politicians, well, let's be honest, they're pretty crappy.
2: careful.
0: Yeah. We've not had a lot of love from our leaders at the moment, and we're seeing that there's a whole bunch of right-wing and left-wing sort of movements that are building momentum. Well, is it any wonder when we kind of have nothing to aspire to?
2: That's right.
0: Well, yeah. Albo may have done something that will impact millions of women in this country in a positive way. And maybe, just maybe, we should shed some light on a politician who's doing something right. Next.
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0: flag.
1: 809, it's 91.1 Hot FM. It's Sam and Ash.
2: Politicians are always looking for a way to get re-elected, and Albanese has been struggling for a little while now. And I know we're 2 years away from a federal election, but things need to happen to stem the tide and this love for the left of the right wing of politics. Anthony Albanese, along with his health ministers, have released a new statement and a policy change which will see impact to millions of Australian women. And I think this is a good thing. I think it's a great thing that sometimes maybe when the politicians are feeling the pressure, they may do extreme things that are actually, well, going to help people. What?
1: Dun, dun, dun.
2: Anthony Albanese's announced that there will be changes to 33 specialised clinics Australia-wide that look specifically after pelvic health and women suffering and living with endometriosis. Now, did you know 1 in 7 women suffer from endometriosis?
1: Wow, I did not know that.
2: Which was up until, and in fact, still in many ways and circles, considered a fake condition. So many people and are ruling it as saying, oh, no, it's not real. Well, you know what? Ask those 1 in 7 women just how real it is, people. And here's the problem. When a lot of our medical research and documents and reports are written by, well, who? Middle-aged white men who are predominantly, who make up the predominant number of the GPs and doctors in this country. Over 60% of Australian GPs are middle-aged white men. So is it any wonder then that the feedback coming back is not relevant to women because, well, it's not them. Doesn't affect them, don't know them, don't know it. Therefore, we can only base on the research that exists. It's also written by whom? Yes, you guessed it. Middle-aged white men doctors who did the research in the first place. So
1: wow.
2: Finally, we're seeing millions of women get the access and the Medicare relief and support they need to go and get their help. And it's also expanded to older women as well and women going through symptoms of menopause and perimenopause and, of course, the addiction to Nando's, which is known as peri-peri menopause, which is the third one. All right, but maybe the last one's not true. But menopause and perimenopause are very real conditions and, again, something that needs support. And finally, now this change, this Medicare change, will see access to that support for millions and millions of Australian women.
1: How good is that?
2: So it's wonderful to be able to sit here and report something positive done by an Australian politician. I think it's the first time we've done it this year. And we're nearly at the halfway mark.
1: Will there be another one?
2: Ah, that'll probably be it until there's an election.
1: 8:11, 7 Ash, 91.1 Hot FM.

0: 14, it's Sam and Ash. Ash away today. Hopefully back with us tomorrow. 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
1: Is the air fair? That's the question. A little double entendre there. Michael, there are certain products in our world that just cannot be explained why they cost the way they cost, what they cost. The first one is fuel. You mentioned it before, the price of fuel now is what, $1.65 at Aussie World?
0: Yeah.
1: Diesel? Seems pretty good, considering it wasn't that long ago. We were paying over $3 a litre, $3.09 a litre.
0: Nearly four. Gosh, that's scary.
1: All right, that wasn't that long ago. Now, I'm not keeping up with world politics because it scares me, frankly, but is the Strait of Hormuz open and has obviously... I don't know. I didn't think there's been any changes with the transportation of oil products from the Middle East.
0: The last I'm aware, it was meant to be open, but now there's still bombings and stuff going on over there. So
1: it seems like the world's continued to spin.
0: Yes.
1: There's not been too much disruption. We got scared into believing that it wasn't, and then all of a sudden we're paying $3 a litre for fuel.
0: Mm. But even though we already had the fuel here.
1: Makes sense.
0: Interesting.
1: Makes sense. Airfares are much the same. They panic as well, and they go, oh, look, we're passing on the cost of this extra fuel, which I kind of understand. If they're also paying ridiculous prices for Avgas to do what they do, then that makes sense. But are they really? And what is with the massive price differences in air travel? If Bonza and rest their soul, sadly, were still here, I know they were offering $49 fares as a gimmick and as a strategy to get off the ground. But there is something there and a truth to be told behind the fact that a fare from here to there is going to cost a negligible amount of money anyway. $49 a head is one price. It just seems crazy. We've all caught those low-cost fares to Melbourne and whatever else for $129, and that's awesome. But then a standard fare, I think, at the moment's getting up to around $380.
0: It's ridiculous.
1: And you're going, that's a lot of money.
0: And what's the difference?
1: Well,
0: you take off from the same airport, you land at the same airport.
1: You land. You get hit in the elbow by the trolley.
0: Yes.
1: You have a bit of burnt coffee.
0: Yes.
1: And it's a generally unhappy experience. However, the Sunny Coast Airport's kicking goals at the moment, and it's looking amazing and got big renos planned. So at least it's fun to travel now by going to the Sunny Coast Airport. That's awesome.
0: Yeah.
1: But when you're talking international travel as well, here's the next bit I don't get. Same plane, different seats. Now, we got very, very lucky. Last time I flew overseas, we got upgraded by accident. And it was like, oh, no, well, that's awesome. Good for you. You get to have the nicer seats. We got upgraded from economy to premium economy, which is just one step up. And I don't know how many steps there are exactly. I think it goes economy, premium economy, business class, gold class, first class. I think that's roughly how it works. And so we were one step up, but, oh, my God, it made a difference. It was so much more comfy, more legroom. I was able to spread out a little bit. It was a generally much more pleasant experience for a 10-hour flight.
0: Mm-hmm.
1: Awesome. But if I was to pay for that difference, the difference would have been $2,000 more.
0: For a bigger chair?
1: For a bigger chair.
0: Same food?
1: Same everything.
0: Just a bigger chair?
1: Bigger chair, slightly more room, less people in the area. Do we have our own telly? I don't know. Yeah, I think so. So generally, nicer, but $2,000 nicer? I don't think so. But it gets better. If I wanted to go to business class from there, it's an extra $3,000. And if I wanted to go to first class from there, it's an extra $12,000.
0: What?
1: $12,000 more than I paid to fly from point A to point B on the exact same airplane that takes off and lands at exact same time, travels the exact same number of hours, the only difference being the comforts within the cabin and the rest of it, for $12,000 more.
0: No.
1: How is that reasonable?
0: That's
1: or justifiable?
0: Because the top one is a first class.
1: First class.
0: That's all your beds.
1: Yeah, you get a bed. Yeah. Which I must say, like, I've never experienced that.
0: Yeah.
1: And I want to once before I die. But can you imagine, like, being, because I can't sit in economy seats on an international plane with my knees in front of me. I have to either put them both one way or the other or splayed.
0: I was thinking, well, where else are your knees going?
1: But yeah, no, I can't have them just on the ground in front. And I'm not unusually tall.
0: Yeah.
1: I'm 6'3". There are a number of people out there way bigger. Imagine Marky Woodford from QEBS. He's exactly 8 meters and 7 centimeters long. That's a big dude.
0: Yeah.
1: Like, he would, he'd get in there, he'd have to, like, take up the seat in front of him to put his legs around. He'd be, people in the front row would be kissing his ankles. But that's what I'm saying. So in a space like that, I understand it and I understand the reason for wanting to spread out. But then you're kind of prejudiced against, aren't you, as a bigger person.
0: Is there also, are there different perks? Is there something between the normal economy and that premium economy?
1: Yeah.
0: Yes, it's a bigger seat, but that much difference to make it more, like, I don't understand.
1: I think they either do or they don't spit in your lasagna. I'm not sure which one's better.
0: Sam.
1: But one way or the other, you're getting a little extra perk in there. Maybe they give you a little wink and a nudge as you go past, as they go past, whereas the hosties don't do that in economy. They're just banging the elbow with a trolley.
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0: is Sam and Ash. Ashy, hopefully back with us tomorrow.
1: Ash's entertainment.
2: Okay, yes, with Ash away, Mikey, you and I are splitting the responsibility today of entertainment news, and can I kick things off?
0: It takes two of us to do Ash's entertainment news.
2: Oh, it takes four of us to Ash's work. She's big shoes to fill, and I'm talking big shoes.
0: Yeah, they are big shoes.
2: Huge feet. Like canoes. Anyway, Miranda Kerr. Now, what's her man's name? Evan Spiegel. Evan Spiegel, who's the co-founder of Snapchat, have done something way, way cool. And a lot of people thought it might have been a prank or a hoax or something or other, but they have collectively donated $800 million of their personal wealth to an organization in the United States in California, paying off their medical debts. Because, you know, they don't have Medicare in the US.
0: Which I'm so surprised by.
2: So if you go to the doctor in the US and you need any kind of surgical or medical treatment, there's a cost or fee associated with it. And sometimes that can be tens, if not hundreds of thousands of dollars that you then have a debt for that you have to repay over time to have the medical treatment. A lot of people go without medical treatment because they can't afford it. And so Miranda Kerr and Kevin Spiegel have made this just shy of a $1 billion donation, wiping out the debts of 250,000 Californians.
0: Wow.
2: How good's that?
0: That's incredible.
2: That's some generosity right there. You're making a difference with your dollars. So, yeah, well done, Miranda Kerr, you beautiful human being. And 250,000 people woke up yesterday morning with a lovely little text message saying your debt to the government, your debt to the health service is now cleared thanks to Miranda Kerr and Evan Spiegel.
0: I wonder what the average cost is if you had a cold or a flu and you had to see the doctor, what the average cost would be in the States. Because what is it here is if you got to pay, it's what, $100 average?
2: $100 thereabouts,
0: I wonder what it would be over there knowing that there is no medical support.
2: Well, I'm just working out if the report says they've helped over 250,000 people, $800 million divided by $250,000 is $3,200 per person.
0: Oh, my God.
2: So they've just wiped out $3,500 worth of debt for 250,000 Americans.
0: Wow. That's insane.
2: Good on them.
0: Lastly, one of Australia's most recognisable television personalities, Sonia Kruger's, got some dodgy neighbours. They're not happy.
2: Why?
0: I don't know. Some dispute that's been going on for many years to a point now
2: she
0: where...
2: She put the prawns in their bin again.
0: Maybe. Maybe. She looks like she's going to move overseas to Los Angeles or London to find some TV work because things aren't looking great for that whole TV hosting stuff in Australia here at the moment. So she might be on the move.
2: Okay, so she's quite controversial with her stuff because her husband isn't he the CEO of Channel 9? And then she moved over to Channel 7 to do Big Brother or whatever it was.
0: There's a lot of
2: code hopping stuff. TV's struggling at the moment. And it's, free-to-air TV, when there's so many offerings on different platforms, it seems to be hurting. We're seeing Carl Stefanovic leave Channel 9 and come to us. It's amazingly, though, we've had a renaissance. We just had a record month last month.
0: Yeah.
2: Biggest month ever.
0: Radio is booming.
2: And is it because people are not connected with the digital space and the AI fakeness anymore? They want a bit of real, and so they get a couple of buffheads like you and I and Ashy and I doing the show every day.
0: Yeah.
2: Where it's connecting people and is real.
0: I reckon it is, mate. I think TV, where it's losing it from, and, you know, I'm no TV pro, but I think where TV's losing it is it's constant pre-recorded garbage. Mm. Like, it really is. It's just overproduced, and it's not real.
2: Bring back Hey Hey, It's Saturday, I say.
0: Oh, I don't think you get away with that now, although I support it.
2: Well, not now, because it's Monday, mate.
0: I don't mean as in the day. I mean with their content and their jokes and what they were saying.
2: Yeah. Hey, hey, at Monday doesn't have the same ring to it.
0: Hey, hey, it's Tuesday, could.
2: Maybe.
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4: Good morning. Another check in your roads as we kick off your Monday and the school holidays. A little bit quieter than usual. A couple of things happening. We've got a single vehicle crash, McKinnon Drive near Silverwood Drive through Caroibar, and a breakdown the Bruce Highway southbound on the shoulder at Maroochydore Road exit through Keels Mountain. The Sunshine Motorway, that's starting to build inbound through Mountain Creek. It's around a 3 to 5 minute delay. Reports of a crash from Malulabar, Venning Street around Wallen Street, minor delays. 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It's Travis, another check in 30 on 91.1 Hot FM.
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15: Good morning, Bruce Atkinson here, broadcasting from Cubby Cubby Country. Police are investigating a fatal crash at West Woomboy on the weekend. At 11.50 on Saturday night, a car was travelling on Blackall Range Road when it left the road and collided with a tree. The driver and sole occupant of the vehicle, a man believed to be in his 40s, died at the scene. A man has been charged by police over a stabbing near Noosa. Around 2.15 on Saturday afternoon, police were called to a home at Ringtail Creek. They found a 22-year-old man with a non-life-threatening stab wound to his stomach. He was taken to hospital in a stable condition. A 39-year-old Pomona man has been charged with one count each of wounding and unlicensed driving. He's been refused bail and is due in the Maroochydore Magistrates Court today. The state's peak motoring body has welcomed a $56 billion investment into transport infrastructure in the state budget. On the Sunshine Coast, there's money for the Wave Rail project, the Mooloola River Interchange upgrade, and a plan to ease congestion in Caloundra. The RACQ's Joshua Cooney says the funding is critical for safety, especially for regional roads dealing with heavy use and extreme weather.
16: $56 billion over 4 years is an eye-watering figure. It's 34% on what it was last year, and it makes up half of Queensland's total capital program.
15: Four Dolphins players have been named in the Queensland side for next week's State of Origin decider in Brisbane. Selwyn Cobbo, Max Plath, Thomas Flegler and Hamiso Tabuai-Fido retained their places for Game 3. Kulikefu Finifuiaki has missed a spot in the team. The Maroons are back at their Sunshine Coast training camp. In national news, tertiary students could save a combined $3 billion over the coming decade if the federal government accepts a simple change to HECS. Independent MP Monique Ryan will introduce a private members' bill that would push back the indexation date, allowing payments already made by students to be taken into account. And Europe continues to swelter. Temperatures in Germany have nudged 42 degrees. The heatwave has now been linked to at least 1,300 deaths, according to the World Health Organization. And now with a look at all your sport, here's Jackie Lim.
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19: In sport, historic scenes at the World Cup this morning as the co-hosts Canada progressed to the final 16 for the very first time. They secured a 1-0 victory over South Africa, who have been knocked out of the tournament. Canada will now face either the Netherlands or Morocco on July 4. And Gold Coast coach Damien Hardwick has congratulated the Dockers after being crushed by 51 points in Perth last night.
20: Their defensive shape I thought was very, very strong. Everything was sort of was under pressure, so one of those things they do very well.
19: The Suns managed just 3 goals to fall to a 5th straight loss. That's the latest in news and sport.
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0: Just having a look at the radar. There's still a couple of sprinkles of showers off the coast coming over us. Hopefully you're clearing up by this afternoon to a fine one tomorrow, 22. And looking amazing for Wednesday and Thursday. Tops at 21.
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0: Good morning. It is 8:37. It is Sam and Ash. Ashy back with us tomorrow.
2: It takes all sorts to make the big world spin, Mikey, doesn't it? Introverts, extroverts.
0: And gravity.
2: And gravity. Yes, indeed. Some people like social interaction, small talk. Al from the Nugget and Al show loves it.
0: Love small talk.
2: Some people cannot stand it. The idea and thought of it terrifies them. Well, we're going to meet a lady next. We're not in person. I'm going to tell you about a lady next who has gone to extreme lengths to avoid social interactions. And it might be a bit of an idea starter for a few people out there.
0: Oh.
2: It's very funny. And find out what she's done next for 28 years.
0: She doesn't like talking about the weather then. 8:37, it's Sam and Ash waking the fun up morning. From Jamaica.

0: 91.1 Hot FM at 8:40. It is Sam and Ash back with us tomorrow.
1: Some people are more socially adept than others. Some people enjoy social interaction and get energy from people. Other people feel depleted and terrified at the idea of having to interact with somebody publicly. I've noticed this whilst walking along, doing my hot girl walk in Mooloolaba. A lot of people will wear glasses, hoodies, headphones, anything to avoid having to communicate with other people. You notice people avoid eye contact when getting on and off public transport, similar sort of thing. But no one in the world has gone as far as Carmen Jimenez from Madrid in Spain, who has successfully faked blindness for 28 years to avoid social interactions. She said that she did it initially to avoid socializing and having to stop for greetings, and it just basically became part of her existence because it meant she didn't have to integrate or interact with anybody, including family members. She even had her own family fooled for 28 years.
0: What?
1: She got a stick and some thick glasses and walked around so no one had to talk to her and she didn't have to talk to anyone.
0: Wow.
1: Now, this makes me think of Nugget.
2: Uh-oh.
1: Because Nug started to tell me just recently, this is Nugget from our Nugget and Al show, I have a feeling he's been sort of doing the extension at menus and things like that when you read to say that his eyesight's failing. I think he's setting it up. You know how some people set up a sick day?
0: Oh, yeah.
1: Won't be here tomorrow. I think he's starting to let us know that his eyes are failing so that he can come in with a stick and a dog next week. All right, maybe not the dog, but he can come in with a stick and some thick glasses with those ugly box bits on the side and let us all know that he's blind because he doesn't like – it's famous for not liking the social interactions as well. But can you imagine that? Can you imagine for 28 years getting around completely silent because and just loving it sick because you are an introvert and you hate social interaction and you can get around town still and have everyone fooled? It's quite funny. You can just stand, you know, you can just stand, like you could go to the showers at the beach and just stand staring for like hours and no one would question you.
0: Yeah.
1: All right. Carmen Jimenez, you are a rat bag and well played, sister.
2: Where's the dog going, by the way?
1: Who picks up guide dog poo? Have you ever thought of that?
0: Sam.
1: There's a bit of feeling around there. You want to have the plastic bag on your hands.
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0: 8:46. It's 91.1 Hot FM. It's Sam and Ash. Ashy back tomorrow.
1: Mikey, can I test a bit of your Fashan knowledge?
0: Fashan, yep.
1: Because you're a bit of a fashionista.
0: Am I?
1: Oh, I don't know. I'm getting to know you, and so is the Sunshine Coast. We're learning more and more about Mikey. Your Tinder profile doesn't give much away. But I'm asking you right now, YSL, what does it mean to you? If I were to say to you YSL.
0: I don't know, medical condition?
1: No. Yves Saint Laurent. Does it mean any more to you?
0: Kind of baguette, no?
1: No, okay. So Yves Saint Laurent is a fashion designer.
0: Okay.
1: Has been around for quite some time. He's French, and YSL has been a product. It's kind of like Gucci. I'd say it's on a par with Gucci in terms of they make fragrances, they leather goods, crazy shoes and handbags. Yeah. But their shoes now, they've just released, and it's just Saint Laurent now. I don't know why Yves. I don't know what's wrong with Yves. They've dropped the Yves. What's a house without Yves? It's an igloo. What is this igloo? Bring back the Yves, I say. No, it's spelled Y-V-E-S, but they've had a bit of a name change, a bit of a zhuzh, and dropped the Yves part, so it's just Saint Laurent now. Anyway, Yves Saint Laurent, and he is famous for making the smoking tuxedo back in the day in the 60s, was the famous thing, 66. Was a pretty massive inclusion into the fashion world. Well, they've included something new. And Saint Laurent now invented transparent shoes. Transparent shoes, Mikey. Now, I remember a lot of strippers back in the day would have the glass heels. They were pretty cool. But these aren't them. These are men's shoes that are essentially, remember the gel shoes that the kids would wear?
0: Yeah,
1: it looked like them.
0: They still do, I think, sometimes.
1: Do they? Okay.
0: Yeah, you get sandals that are gel.
1: Okay. Well, that's what these things look like, but they're pointy, pointy bastard looking like going out dress shoes, but they're just clear plastic.
0: Right.
1: No socks. These things would stink to high heaven.
0: Oh.
1: Can you imagine? This is a plastic shoe that is see-through, so you can't wear socks with them. And if you've got bunions and things on your feet, like I've got an extremely long toenail at the moment that I'm cultivating because I'm curious. You know how your little toenails never grow?
0: Yeah.
1: They just don't grow. They're just like these awkward little bits of broken nail that just sit on the end of your foot. Well, I've got one now that's about, I'm going to say, an inch long on my little I'll show you in a minute. It'll make you vom. It's amazing. But I'm so curious as to how long I can grow it. I don't want to touch it. I don't want to clip it. I'm like, I've never seen that nail do that in its life. I'm 46 years of age and I've always had this bust. Everyone, look at your little toes right now and look how ugly and weird your little toenail is. When you go to the pedicure, it's almost like, what's the point, mate? Like, I'm only paying you for four nails each foot because that one, you've not even looked at it with the paintbrush. All right? Now, this one here, I'm going to need a roller to get this bad boy sorted. But Yves Saint Laurent clear plastic shoes? No, thanks.
0: No, thanks.
1: Not for you?
0: No.
1: Not me either.
0: No. No, definitely not. I'd like to see them on you, though.
1: But that was a good fashion chat with you, though. You're all over it.
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0: Which is back from 9 this morning. Morning, it's Mikey in, and I got your chances to get your school holidays upgraded. More of those after 9. And with the 80s in the Ad 350. Luke Combs coming up as well. 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
5: Good morning, 10 to 15 knots south-south-west as we had a high tide about an hour ago and there is around that metre or so of east-south-easterly swell 11-12 second intervals. 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

0: 91.1 Hot FM. It is Sam and Ash waking the fun up. Ash, hopefully back with us tomorrow.
1: Yeah, fingers crossed, kiddo. Get some rest, sleep, and recover. I love and miss you deeply. Get back in the studio tomorrow. That's us today, Mikey. We're done. Yeah, done. Us. Thank you very much for
0: no
1: coming
0: worries,
1: in.
0: No worries, mate. Thank you for the 3:30 alarm. It was fantastic.
1: Always appreciate your time and service. What did we learn today? We learned the Maroons have got a pretty well unchanged side, except for Collins out.
0: Yes.
1: Paddy Carrigan in. We've learned that To'o and Katoni Staggs have been dropped by New South Wales, which is weird.
0: Yes.
1: I think that's a bit strange. We've learned that the Y in what Yves Saint Laurent is for Yves, no longer, even though it's just Saint Laurent, and he makes plastic shoes now that make your feet smell.
0: Yes.
1: We learned that Medicare changes have happened and that women now have more access to services as before, so it must be an election looming. Very good.
0: And we learned about thermostats.
1: And we learned about thermostats. Feet and testicles do much the same thing.
0: Yeah.
1: All right, see you. If you want more of that action, see you tomorrow from 5 when you get up here with Ash and I at 91.1 Hot FM. Have a great rest of your Monday.
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4: G'day, got a single vehicle crash wrapping up McKinnon Drive near Silverwood Drive through Caroy Bar. A nice run for the Brewster.

0: around North Lakes, some very minor congestion. It has eased up a lot. And inbound through Mountain Creek's about 3 to 5 minutes on the Sunshine Motorway. A little bit patchy through Maroochydore Road and also around the Macca's, Kluwin on Main Road. 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
10: Good morning, Bruce Atkinson with you. A man has died in a crash at West Woomboy on the Sunshine Coast. The driver and sole occupant of the vehicle, a man believed to be in his 40s, died at the scene. His car left Blackall Range Road and hit a tree at 11:50 on Saturday night. De-sexing your pet in the coming months could save you money and embarrassment. The RSPCA's De-sex My Pet campaign not only aims to prevent unwanted litters and save council fees, but reduces problem behaviour like dogs humping or male cats spraying. RSPCA vet Dr. Anne Chester has the details.
11: De-sex My Pet is the RSPCA's discounted de-sexing initiative, which runs until August 31st. Pet owners in Queensland can get 20% off cat and dog de-sexing at participating veterinary clinics. This year, there's over 150 vet clinics who have jumped on board to offer the discount across the state.
10: Numerous vets across our region are taking part. Tenders are open for stage one of a TAFE Centre of Excellence at Caloundra. The Caloundra TAFE will be built in the Sunshine Coast Industrial Park. The Dolphins will once again be well represented in the State of Origin Decider in Brisbane next week. Selwyn Cobbo, Max Plath, Thomas Flegler and Hamiso Tabuai-Fido retained their places for Game 3. Kulikefu Finifuiaki has missed a spot in the team. Jack Bostock has been named on the wing for New South Wales. Billy Slater has made a couple of changes to the Maroons side for the game at Suncorp Stadium on Wednesday week.
12: This is where Origin started back in 1980, and here we are nearly 50 years on. So, yeah, obviously Jeremiah Nanai, he comes back into the team. He's played 11 Origin games in his career, a really experienced player, and yeah, it's good to see him get back on the field the last couple of weeks. And also Pat Carrigan comes back from injury.
10: On Nine there, the Maroons are at their Sunshine Coast training base. In national news, make the most of these lower petrol prices, with average unleaded now lower than they were at the start of the war. We're being told it won't last, though, with the fuel excise discount being halved from Wednesday. Peter Currie from the NRMA says that'll push unleaded as high as the mid-170s.
13: People will feel it, but certainly nothing compared to what we were paying, you know, in the middle of the crisis when things were at their absolute worst in that April period.
10: And now with a look at all your sport, here's Jackie Lim.
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14: In sport, a spike in confirmed CTE cases among former AFL players is again raising concerns. 33 former footballers have been found to have the degenerative brain disease, with experts warning urgent action needs to be taken. The AFL says player safety remains a priority, with plans to limit contact during training from the 2027 pre-season. And Queensland has named a 20-man squad for the big Origin decider at Suncorp next Wednesday night. Broncos star Pat Carrigan has been named to make his return from injury alongside Jeremiah Nanai, while Lindsay Collins is out with concussion. That's the latest in news and sport.
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16: Couple of grey clouds still hanging around. Might be a little sprinkle or two, but by this afternoon, all should start clearing up for a fine one tomorrow and a perfect day for Wednesday. 23 the top by then. The tops are 21 today, though. It's 17 right now. And wake the fun up again tomorrow morning with Sam and Ash back from 5 on 91.1 Hot FM.
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School holidays are on officially. 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The ad-free 50, it's on now. Portugal the Men, three hits away from 82, John Mellencamp on 91.1 Hot FM, the home of the biggest hits and the best throwbacks. Little Diddy.

G'day, Sam and Ash here. 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

0: 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The Monfield Pub are hosting Christmas in July, coming up this Saturday from 5. 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I'm going to line up more of the biggest hits and the best throwbacks. 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
6: Got some delays, Sunshine Motorway eastbound, Kiwana Way to Karawatha Drive, Inkland Way through Warana and through Pereira and Caloundra Road through Little Mountain and Caloundra West. Not too bad for Burnett Street and Main Street through Bundra, Maroochydore Road travelling well through Kunda Park, David Lowe Way at speed through Perugian and through Sunrise. 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
12: Your news now.
13: Morning, I'm Jackie Loom. Anthony Albanese has bounced back in the polls. The news poll shows support for Labor has risen to 33%, pushing it ahead of One Nation, which saw a slight dip to 29%. Health Minister Mark Butler telling Nine the tax changes that were pushed through Parliament last week are proving popular with voters.
14: First home buyers recognise that the Australian dream of home ownership might actually be within their grasp after seeing it slip further away for so many years.
13: The coalition appears to be in some strife though, slumping to a historic low of just 17%. Petrol prices are now cheaper than they were at the start of the war. However, that'll change by Wednesday when the fuel excise discount is reduced. The national average this morning is $1.62 per litre for unleaded. Remote Aussies are being warned a key communications network is on the way out. Telstra announcing it will shut down its aging CAN radio system by November 2027, replacing it with satellite technology. But those in isolated areas have voiced some concerns.